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3: This is Andrew Palau. I walked past an old warehouse and all I could see was a massive, decrepit building. When it was built, surely it was attractive and functional, but now it desperately needed renovation. It made me think of the story of Gideon in the Bible. God had big plans for the Israelites, but they disobeyed God, they were taken into the hands of their enemies, and there they began to deteriorate. They needed a revival, and Gideon was the one called to this major refurbishing effort, but he didn't feel like he wanted to do it. He didn't feel qualified. He, like an abandoned warehouse, his people were falling apart. And while Gideon heard the call, he questioned God multiple times before he finally forged ahead in faith. Have you been so discouraged before that your faith seems to come to a standstill and the momentum just stops? That is why Paul wrote to Timothy, "For this reason, I remind you, fan into flame the gift of God. For the spirit God gave us does not make us timid, but gives us power, love, and self-discipline." Let's allow the word of God to renew and revive our spirits. Gideon doubted at the time, but by faith, he went forward and he went on to rescue his people.

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1: The word for today is You Will Conquer Your Jericho, Part 2. In Joshua chapter 5 and verse 13 we read, Joshua lifted his eyes and behold, a man stood opposite him. In late January 1956, Dr. Martin Luther King Jr. received a threatening telephone call at his house. It was not the first foreboding message he had received. But on this night, as his children and his wife lay sleeping, the weight of the civil rights movement was too heavy. He decided that the risk was too great. He began to map out an exit strategy. At midnight, he bowed over the kitchen table and began to pray. I am afraid. The people are looking to me for leadership, and if I stand before them without strength and courage, they too will falter. I am at the end of my powers. I have nothing left. I've come to the point where I can't face it alone. King described what happened next. I experienced the presence of the divine as I have never experienced him before. It seemed as though I could hear the quiet assurance of an inner voice saying, stand up for righteousness, stand up for truth, and God will be at your side forever. When facing a daunting challenge, Dr. King shifted his focus and turned to God. The Bible says when Joshua was by Jericho, he lifted his eyes, and behold, a man stood opposite him. After Joshua lifted his eyes from Jericho, a divine messenger stood before him with the solution to his problem. As long as your eyes are only on your problem, you won't see your problem solver. You must look up. Psalm 121 verses 1 and 2 say, I will lift up my eyes to the hills. From whence comes my help? My help comes from the Lord. That's the word for today on UCB.

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3: 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Because the Good Shepherd is out there looking for you, waiting for you, welcoming you, personally wanting to lead you back and taking you back into the fold, not to say now, you know, you sit in the naughty corner now, so you're in the fold, but the 99's here and there's that little mini fold for the one we've got our eye on you. 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
4: Hi, Andy Elms here from Family Church and greatbiglife.co.uk. We all know the Great Commission verses in Matthew 28, verses 19, where the Lord says, go into all the world, preach the gospel, let others know about him. But do we understand the power of that word co, that prefix, which enables us to see ourselves together with him in certain things? We all rejoice in the fact that we were co-crucified with him and we were raised to newness of life in him. We all understand that we're co-heirs. The Bible says that we're heirs to the Father, joint heirs with the Son. But do we also realize, as we should, that we're also co-commissioned? But God is calling us to be together with him in the harvest field. He's in the harvest field today calling us, come and join me, be a soul winner. Let's bring the harvest in together. Remember, we are co-missioned in this great commission he's given us. God bless.

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10: Hi, this is Kaz McCrone, Associate Pastor at Cirencester Baptist Church. In the midst of a world actually on fire, we can become totally overwhelmed and decide to carry on as if it isn't happening. The first words of Scripture, Genesis 1:1, says, "In the beginning, God created." The one who made you and me, who molded us and shaped us, also made this world in which we live, and he placed us here to care for it. He made us in his image to partner with him and to represent him. It's tempting to put our heads down and carry on when we hear about the state of the world, to change the channel or scroll on past that piece of news. But what if instead we took to our knees in prayerful protest and chose to make that first change in our lifestyle? What if we remembered and stepped into our calling to care for that which God created?

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1: This Is Our Story is a new book from UCB, tracing the journey of United Christian Broadcasters over four decades through opposition, breakthrough, and extraordinary moments of God's provision. What began with a simple vision and a handful of people willing to trust God has grown into a ministry reaching millions across the UK and beyond. It's a story of faith in action, of lives changed, of ordinary people stepping forward even when the past wasn't clear. But this is not just a story about the past. It's a reminder that God is still at work today, still speaking, still moving, and still inviting people to play their part. You can order your copy of This Is Our Story at ucb.co.uk/our story.
2: Hi, my name's Rob Wall, and I'm a speaker, writer, and coach. I'd like to differentiate between timidity and humility. There's a verse tucked away in 2 Timothy chapter 1, verse 7, and Paul is speaking to his mentee Timothy, and he says that God did not give him a spirit of fear, but power, love, and self-discipline. Paul's attempting to teach Timothy not to be timid, and he says, Timothy, when you're timid, you need to know God didn't give you that spirit. He has given you a spirit of power. What's that, you ask? That's enablement, that's empowerment, that's equipping. Paul tells Timothy, God has given you what you need to get your calling done. And Paul tells Timothy three things specifically: love, which should affect the way that we do things. He says that we have power, that's the ability to do things. And then he gives us self-discipline, which is the want to do things. Because the Holy Spirit doesn't cause us to be out of control. The Holy Spirit helps us to get under control and surrender to His will and His ways.

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1: From the Sky News Centre at 3, Nigel Farage says there should be an immediate general election following the appointment of a new Labour leader. Andy Burnham's spending the weekend deciding who will serve in his cabinet. The Reform UK leaders claimed Mr. Burnham has no mandate to become Prime Minister.
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1: Welcome to 15 Minutes in the Word with New York Times bestselling author Joyce Meyer. On today's program, Joyce will be teaching from her series, Ways to Increase Your Happiness. We all want to know how we can be happier in life, but unfortunately, we also have an enemy who tries to steal our happiness and joy any way possible, like reminding us of our past hurts or current difficulties. But there's hope. Jesus came so we can enjoy a full life in Him. In today's teaching, Joyce helps us discover how we can experience God's peace and be filled with His joy no matter what's happening around us. Now, here's Joyce with the series, Ways to Increase Your Happiness.
2: We started this yesterday, and I said that I believe the bottom line of what everybody wants is just to be happy. I can remember when I was in a very bad place in my life and just praying, God, someday I just want to be happy. I just wanted to be happy. Well, we can't always base our happiness on what's happening, because what's happening is not always something that is a happy happening. And so we have to be able to base our happiness on something other than that. And there's so many scriptures that are so wonderful. Psalm 144, 15 says, happy are the people whose God is the Lord. See, just knowing that we know God and that He has a plan for us for eternity and that it's a good one and that He loves us, those are the things that make us happy. And I really think that we think about our problems too much and we don't think about all the things that we have to be thankful for. And I can promise you, no matter how many problems you have more to be thankful for than you do to be upset about. Psalm 51, let those who love your name be joyful in you and be in high spirits. Sounds to me like we're supposed to be happy. Psalm 118, 24, this is the day which the Lord has made. We will rejoice and be glad in it. And you know, sometimes we do have to say, we will. Maybe when David said that, he wasn't feeling so happy, but he said, this is the day the Lord has made. I'm not going to waste it by being sad and downcast. I will rejoice and be glad. And a lot of times it is a decision that we have to make. Now, yesterday we talked about how believing the right thing increases your happiness. What you believe about yourself, your future, your past, your life, what you believe about your relationship with God, all of those things are important to believe what the Word of God says, because it is the truth. The words in this book, the Bible, are truth. And other things are just not always based on the truth. They may be based on a lot of things, but we need to believe what's based on the Word of God. We started right at the end of the teaching yesterday talking about the second thing, that you can increase your happiness by living life one day at a time. Oh my goodness, how much time do we waste worrying about something in the future that we cannot do anything about? Boy, if you would just take that time that you worry and turn it into prayer, then that gives God an opportunity to work in your life and take care of things instead of you worrying about them. We don't want to worry about yesterday. We don't want to worry about tomorrow. We want to live life one day at a time. And I realize that there are a lot of unknowns in our life. And we are people who like to know because we like to be in control. But we have to believe that God is smarter than we are and He can take care of us even better than we can take care of ourselves. And we need to cast our care on Him and let Him deal with everything that needs to be dealt with. Paul said he'd learned how to be content, no matter whether he was abased or abounding. In Philippians 4:11, he said, I'm not saying this because I am in need, for I've learned how to be content, whatever my circumstances are. And in verse 13, he said, I can do all things through Christ who strengthens me. See, that's a great thing to believe too. Whatever I need to do, I don't know how my situation is going to turn out tomorrow, but I'm not going to waste today being miserable about something that may or may not even happen. And whatever happens tomorrow, I believe that God will give me the strength to be able to do whatever I need to do in my life. Happy are the people whose God is the Lord. You know, we get so bothered about money. Let me tell you one of the things that Jesus said. Jesus instructed the soldiers to be satisfied with their wages. Well, my goodness, how many people are not satisfied with what you're paid on your job? That becomes the focus of your life. They're mistreating me. I'm not making enough money. Blah, blah, blah, blah, blah, blah, blah, blah, blah. And in Luke 3:14, the soldiers ask him, and what should we do? Have you ever thought about asking Jesus? Well, Jesus, what should my attitude be in this situation? Wow. I think we already know deep down what kind of answers we would get. And Jesus said, don't extort money. Don't accuse people falsely. And be content with your pay. It's so interesting to me when people ask Jesus questions, the super simple answers that he gave them. Basically, he's saying, treat people good. Be content with where you're at in life right now. And when the time is right, I can tell you from experience that God will do more and more and more for you. But if you're unhappy where you're at now, then you're likely to stay there. I always say complain and remain, praise and be raised. The Israelites complained all the time in the wilderness when they were on their way to the promised land. And it took them 40 years to make an 11-day journey. And a lot of it was because, it was just because of their attitude. They didn't really believe God. They weren't living one day at a time. They murmured and grumbled and complained and were impatient. And they blamed God and they blamed Moses. In other words, they just had a bad attitude. And it's amazing that our attitude can affect us either in a very positive way or a very negative way. Happy are the people whose God is the Lord. I love that scripture. Your paycheck is not your source. You know who is? God. God can do things. He can give you money that doesn't come from your paycheck. He can give you money from any place that he wants to give it to you from. So why not widen your spectrum of what you're expecting from God and tell him, I know you're my source and my paycheck is not my source. God can cause your employer to want to give you a raise. God can cause them to want to promote you. God can cause people to do things that they wouldn't ordinarily do if we put our trust in him. Hebrews 13:5 in the Amplified Bible is just powerful, but I'm going to read it to you today out of the NIV, which is also very, very good. Keep your lives free from the love of money. Now, there's nothing wrong with money, but if we start loving money, it gets us in trouble. The love of money is the root of all evil. Money's not evil, but if we love it too much, it can steal our happiness. Keep your lives free from the love of money and be content with what you have. Oh, that's so challenging sometimes, isn't it? People have asked me, you teach on contentment, Joyce. How can I be content when I have this and this and this and this? Well, I believe that one of the ways you can be content, and probably the only way, is because you know that God loves you and you know that your situation will not always be that way, that your day of breakthrough may be right around the corner, and you might as well not waste today being unhappy about something that only God can take care of. The more we trust God, the happier we can be. Waiting to be happy until you have everything you want is pretty useless, because I don't know of too many days in our lives when we can actually say, I have every single thing that I want. Don't base your happiness on what is happening. It causes us to waste all the days between prayer and manifestation. I love what the Bible says about prayer. In Mark 11, it says, have faith in God always, and that when you pray, make sure you don't have anything against anyone. And it says, whatever you ask for, believe that you have received it and you will get it. You get that? What you believe is important. Whatever you ask for, believe that you've received it. Now, you say, well, Joyce, I don't have it. I can't see it. But you can believe in your heart that because God is faithful, that whatever you ask him for, it's on its way. Believe that you have received it and you will get it. Now, the only thing that scripture doesn't tell us is when we'll get it. So I always say we have a beginning and an end, but it's the in between that's difficult. And that's where our faith is tested. That's where it's important to say, God, I believe you're working and that my breakthrough will come at just the right time. Make a decision to enjoy your journey, because life is about the journey. It's not about the destination. And whatever it is that you want to happen right now, I can guarantee you that when it does, it may make you happy for a few days and it won't be long and you'll be wanting something else, because that's just the way we are. We're actually created by God to want progress, but we don't have to be unhappy all the time until we get it. So make a decision to enjoy your journey. Enjoy your children while they're growing up. Enjoy your home. Don't just make a payment on it and try to keep it clean, but actually take the time to enjoy it. The other day I took time and I was just sitting in my family room, and I love my fireplace, and I just sat there and thanked God for all the different things in the room that I really enjoy. And I even thanked God that the furniture store where I got all my furniture was around when I needed to buy my furniture, because it's no longer there. And I wouldn't have been able to have gotten some of the things that I have that I enjoy so much if it wouldn't have been open. Enjoy the things that God has given you. Enjoy yourself. Don't always be against yourself and finding something wrong with yourself. The Bible says that a wife should enjoy her husband. And every time I say that in a meeting where I've got a crowd of people, the women all groan. Well, you know what? You can enjoy the person you're married to if you will stop looking at everything that's wrong with them and look at the things that are right with them. I made a list one time of everything that I thought was wrong with Dave and everything I thought was right. And I was really surprised when I got finished. The things that I thought were right that I really enjoyed about him was much, much longer than the three or four things that I thought were a problem. We focus on the right thing and we can increase our happiness. Today, I'm saying to every one of you, if you focus on the right thing, you can increase your happiness. There's something you can do about your level of joy. You don't have to just sit on the sidelines and wait for something to come along and make you happy. If you do that, then you're basing everything on your circumstances. You can make a decision right now, today. I am not going to waste any more days of my life being unhappy. Jesus came that I might have and enjoy my life and have it in the full until it overflows. And I'm going to start today enjoying the life that Jesus paid a dear price for me to have. Enjoy the people in your life, even if they're not perfect. The next thing that we can do that will really help our happiness, and this is a big one, is stay in peace. I grew up in a house of turmoil, and arguing and anger, and I didn't even really know what peace was until I married Dave, and he was such a peaceful man.
3: 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We've all experienced different challenges in life that may have caused us to struggle in staying happy through the situation. When that happens, we don't have to wait for those circumstances to change in order to enjoy the everyday moments. As we choose to lean into God and place our trust in Him, we will discover that His joy and peace gives us the strength to overcome any level of unhappiness. Let's begin increasing our happiness and start sharing with others the great things God has done for us today.

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6: Hi, I'm Esther Uppel from All Nations. We have four grown children now, but I remember one particular Sunday that was very embarrassing for us when we had visitors. And we were very late eating our lunch that day. Our youngest child, after a while, started to fidget uncontrollably. And I was trying to give him the eyes to say, just be quiet, just sit still, food is coming. And eventually, he cannot contain it any longer. And he just blurts out at the top of his voice, I'm starving. Well, I was so embarrassed. But I began to think about this. That, you know, God has created us with a hunger, with an appetite, and he wants us to be childlike, not just to hold back and to be quiet, but actually that we're supposed to want him and need him and hunger after him, not caring what people might think of us.

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1: Hi, I'm Kieran Kelly from the Christian Institute. I've got quite a collection of music and I'm quite particular about how it's organised. Obviously, the LPs are separate from the CDs, remember those? Then rock and indie are separate from classical and Christian and so on. Then within those genres, the bands and artists are in alphabetical order, and woe betide anyone who puts anything back in the wrong place. But what about when we carry this into the rest of life? Do some areas of your life seem very obviously Christian, while in others your faith feels a lot less relevant? If so, you're not alone. Many Christians find it hard to see the everyday relevance of their beliefs beyond personal devotions, church life, and evangelism. But God never intended us to compartmentalize our lives like this. Jesus says, "Let your light shine before men." He doesn't limit that to certain times and places. As Christians, we're called to live out our faith in Jesus in everything we do.

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1: The word for today is You Will Conquer Your Jericho, Part 2. In Joshua chapter 5 and verse 13 we read, Joshua lifted his eyes and behold, a man stood opposite him. In late January 1956, Dr. Martin Luther King Jr. received a threatening telephone call at his house. It was not the first foreboding message he had received. But on this night, as his children and his wife lay sleeping, the weight of the civil rights movement was too heavy. He decided that the risk was too great. He began to map out an exit strategy. At midnight, he bowed over the kitchen table and began to pray. I am afraid. The people are looking to me for leadership, and if I stand before them without strength and courage, they too will falter. I am at the end of my powers. I have nothing left. I've come to the point where I can't face it alone. King described what happened next. I experienced the presence of the divine as I have never experienced him before. It seemed as though I could hear the quiet assurance of an inner voice saying, stand up for righteousness, stand up for truth, and God will be at your side forever. When facing a daunting challenge, Dr. King shifted his focus and turned to God. The Bible says when Joshua was by Jericho, he lifted his eyes, and behold, a man stood opposite him. After Joshua lifted his eyes from Jericho, a divine messenger stood before him with the solution to his problem. As long as your eyes are only on your problem, you won't see your problem solver. You must look up. Psalm 121 verses 1 and 2 say, I will lift up my eyes to the hills. From whence comes my help? My help comes from the Lord. That's the word for today on UCB.

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3: Hi, this is Steve Campbell from the C3 Church, Cambridge. 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It's fascinating what people bring in. In my opinion, and I could be wrong, most of the time, people are not there to find out the history of the beautiful painting they found in the attic. They want to know what it's worth. We recently had our house valued because we wanted to know how much it's worth. We human beings seem to be more interested in the worth of stuff than Jesus was, because he talked a lot about value of human beings. This is what he said. Look at the birds of the air. They do not sow or reap or store away in barns, and yet your heavenly Father feeds them. Are you not much more valuable than they? How much more valuable are you? The most important thing in the whole world is how valuable you are to God. Never forget it.

0: enjoying the game.
1: Temperatures are expected to cool across the UK as millions of drivers embark on their summer getaways. The RAC says today's set to be the busiest day on the roads. Queues of up to an hour have been reported at the Port of Dover. In sport, Bryson DeChambeau has been handed a two-stroke penalty at the end of the second round of the Open Golf at Royal Birkdale. Tournament organisers decided he'd broken the rules by inadvertently opening the area of his swing at the fifth hole. He now drops to fifth on 5 under par. That's the latest. I'm Connor Sefton.
2: From the Bible. Yet the Lord longs to be gracious to you. Therefore he will rise up to show you compassion. For the Lord is a God of justice. Blessed are all who wait for him. Isaiah 30:18.

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1: People often say, how can you be a Christian and a police officer? 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
1: It could be meeting the chief constable, it could meet in the branch. 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
3: Hi, I'm Matt Frost from Cirencester Baptist Church. If you were asked to come up with 8 things that would make you happy or blessed, you would not choose the 8 things that Jesus did described in Matthew's Gospel. Jesus says blessed or happy are the peacemakers, for they will be called sons or children of God. Now, I love the idea of being a child of God, but Jesus says to do so requires being a peacemaker. And that feels hard because often at times what I want is not peace, I want revenge. I'm angry with those around me. I don't want to make peace, I want to get my own back. So what does Jesus mean? What he means is that it is only when I start to let go of the anger and look to reconcile with the people around me, then I'm beginning to live what it means to be a child of God.

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2: This is Andrew Palau. If you saw Jesus walking down the street, would you recognize him? The Bible says in Isaiah 53, there was nothing attractive about him, nothing to cause us to take a second look. He was looked down on and passed over, a man who suffered, who knew pain firsthand. Jesus is a different kind of king than our world has ever seen. He did not push others down to become powerful. From the beginning, he was already all powerful. And when he came to earth, he used his power to heal people, to set them free from oppression, and to forgive their sins. He even chose to give his life to pay the penalty for our sins. This is still how he chooses to use his power today for healing, for freedom, and salvation. He died for you and I to have life filled with freedom and joy. Jesus offers you forgiveness for your sins and his power to be fully alive. Have you accepted this generous gift? Do it today.

from the Bible. Now to him who is able to do immeasurably more than we could ask or imagine, according to his power that is at work within us. Ephesians 3:20.

an anthem for you this Saturday morning. Micah Tyler with Praise the Lord. When the devil tries to get you down, turn around and say to him, no, today I'm going to choose to praise the Lord. It's 6:05. Welcome to Saturday Breakfast with me, Chloe Wilson. We, as always, have got lots to get through. We're going to talk a little bit about Jane Austen as we remember her life today in Christian history. Our creation close-up later on, we're going to look at cutting worms in two. Not something I'd recommend, but do you know what happens if you were to slice it in half? In case no one's told you this week, you are free. We're going to play Flip the Fact. We've got our teaching with Rob McFarlane. And later on from 9 o'clock, we're going to take a look at some of those positive news stories which you may not have heard about this week. But before we get any further, let's open this show with a word of prayer. Heavenly Father, we come before you now. And whatever kind of week we've had, whether it's been the one we expected, maybe it's been anything but that, and in a good way, or maybe that's been in a bad way. Whatever news we've heard this week, personal news, world news, Father, we look to you. We lift our eyes. We look to our Creator. We remember that you are our God and we are your people. Help us to follow the path that you have marked for us and to remember that as we walk along that road, whatever it looks like, with its bumps, with its curves, with its ups, its downs, you are walking with us. Help us to intentionally place our hands in yours. And so, Father God, we lift the show up before you now. We pray you would use it for your glory. In Jesus' name we pray. Amen.

0: Jesus is King.
1: A verse I want to share with you this morning is one that I've been reflecting on over the past couple of weeks, and it's taken from the Sermon on the Mount, which Jesus preached. Matthew chapter 6 and verse 26. Jesus said, "Look at the birds of the air. They neither sow nor reap nor gather into barns, and yet your heavenly Father feeds them. Are you not of more value than they?" Sometimes we feel worthless, like God doesn't care. Who are we in comparison to those around us? Why should God care about us? And yet Jesus says, look at the birds. There's so many of them, so many different kinds. And yet they're not having to sow seeds. They're not having to reap. They're not having to store up. They know that they are going to be provided for. And if the birds of the air can trust that, surely we can trust that too when we are of more value than the birds of the air.
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10: Hi, it's Matt Frost from Siren Sister Baptist Church. I walk into my kitchen and members of my family have left stuff lying around. There's always six things that need clearing up. A couple of cups, some half-finished fruit, a packet left open, a few crumbs on the worktop. So what do? I go ahead and clear it up. But that's not all I do. I quietly grumble to myself about how lazy my family are. Why is it always me that has to tidy up? The book of Colossians in the Bible has a different approach for me. Hear what it says. Whatever you do, whether in word or action, do it all in the name of the Lord Jesus, giving thanks to God the Father through him. So next time I walk into a messy kitchen, I need to pray that God will help me clear up in the name of Jesus, not filled with my own grumpiness, and to do so thankfully to God for all he has provided for me, including providing me with my family.

Well, let's take a look at what's been trending on social media this week. The World Cup, of course, has been trending, and we'll cover more of that later on in the show. Don't worry, we're not going to talk about it too much. We'll just chat about it at 7:30 with our Weekend Breakfast sports correspondent, Joe Rivers. But here's the thing. An England fanatic was so convinced that the Three Lions were set to win that he had a foot-long tattoo inked on his leg, already celebrating the win. Sean Carrington, 36 years old, he said he'd been so sure of the victory ever since England beat DR Congo 2-1 in the round of 32 clash. He's now proudly showing off, well, arguably he's not so proudly showing off, his huge £550 tribute to the trophy. That's what he's got on his leg, with the words England World Cup winner 2026 etched in capitals underneath. He did say, though, if we lose, which we obviously have done, I'm just going to add the words only joking afterwards. Yeah, make of that what you will. Also trending, as well as football, it's the weather, obviously. Weather that was once considered extreme is now becoming our new normal. That's according to the latest Met Office report on the UK's climate. It shows the hottest day of the year in the south of England is now typically 4.5 degrees warmer than it was in 1961 to 1990. Scientists say that the country's climate is on the move because northern areas of Britain are now seeing warmer temperatures that used to only affect the south.

all the same. That's the title of that one, which is new to UCB2 for July. Eric Nieder, he says, one of my greatest joys is seeing the Lord use songs that are rich in truth to challenge and encourage hearts for his purposes and his glory. Well, we're going to take a moment to pause in the next few minutes. At 6:30, we'll be joined by Phil Follett-Lang for our time of Still Waters. We're going to be reminded to follow the plans that God has for us, because he's got each step planned perfectly.

0: The words of Psalm 42 set to music for us there from Tori Kelly. But our Bible passage that has inspired today's moment of still waters is Deuteronomy chapter 6, verses 4 and 5.
1: Hello, and welcome to Still Waters. May I forget my own agenda and instead remember your new mercies today. Help my prayers be specific. May I never give up seeking your face. The body of Christ expands across the whole globe. I belong to your people, a people called to make a difference. In every moment of each day, I may offer myself to you. May I follow your righteous will for my life. The simple and the complex, help me to listen well to your voice. I know your voice brings life, clarity, and hope into all situations. Hear, O Israel, the Lord our God is one Lord, and you shall love the Lord with all of your heart, and with all of your soul, and with all of your might. Amen.
0: Amen. Thank you very much, Phil. He is the author and producer of Still Waters, and it has been made available to you on the UCB Player app in a slightly longer version as well. So if you want to incorporate Still Waters into your daily routine, check out the devotional section on the UCB Player app, and we'll be hearing more from Phil at 6:30 tomorrow morning.

A reminder that we can sing even in the darkness. We can sing of God's great love to us. Ginny Owens playing here on UCB2. And right now, we're stepping back in time to the 18th of July in the year 1817. Have you heard of Jane Austen? She will be remembered as one of the greatest novelists of the English language. She has written some amazing books. We're talking Pride and Prejudice, Sense and Sensibility. Well, it was on this day that she died. She died in the arms of her sister, Cassandra. She suffered from Addison's disease and she was just 41 years old. And yes, she'll be remembered for many books that people still read today, but she'd also written fervent prayers which demonstrated her Christian faith. So today, we remember Jane Austen.

0: This year we're celebrating 40 years of UCB's ministry, how it all started with a vision, and UCB has been trusting God to fulfill that vision ever since, all those many years ago. 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It's called This Is Our Story. It's tracing the UCB story over four decades through opposition, breakthrough, and extraordinary moments of God's provision. It's a story of faith in action, of lives changed for good by the power of His word. And it's a reminder that God is still at work today, but also that the story is continuing. If you want to order a copy of This Is Our Story, head to ucb.co.uk/our story. It's a beautifully produced book. It's about A4 size. It's quite thick as well. I heard some people describe it as a good coffee table book. So if you want to leave it there on the coffee table, so when people come round for a cup of coffee, come round for a meal or something like that, it's there. And they go, oh, what's this? You can tell them a little bit about UCB and they can have a little flick through the book. It's beautifully produced. Have a look at it. ucb.co.uk/our story.
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3: Hello, my name is Rob McFarlane from McFarlaneMinistries.com. Nahum chapter 1 verse 7 says, "The Lord is good, a refuge in times of trouble. He cares for those who trust in Him." Life can be uncertain, and challenges can come unexpectedly, but God is always our safe place. He is good, faithful, and He cares deeply for us. The Lord is good and He cares. He is a refuge in times of trouble. When we put our trust in Him, we find strength, peace, and security, no matter what we face, knowing that He will never leave us. Are you facing a storm today? Take refuge in God. He is with you, and He will see you through the challenges you encounter. Lean on Him and find comfort in His presence.

Ryan Gilpin and Hannah White. I am All You Say, playing here on UCB 2. It is already 5 to 7, so we'll get the latest UCB news in just a moment. Still to come, we're going to talk about slicing worms in half. Not necessarily something I'd recommend doing, but what happens if you were to do it? And we'll also be thinking about fixing our eyes on our problem solver. The word for today is coming up at around 7:40. Don't go anywhere.

a song that we added to UCB2 relatively recently, and I've very much been enjoying that. Hope that you have too. RMC Worship with No Higher Name. It is 6 minutes past seven, and it's Saturday breakfast. Good morning. Welcome. You're with me, Chloe Wilson. We have got lots to get through, as always. It's a big day in terms of football. Well, I say a big day. It's a big weekend, isn't it? The World Cup final is just around the corner, and you may be pleased to hear that this is probably one of the last few times we'll be talking about the World Cup. In case you've not liked it, but if you have absolutely loved it, well, our Weekend Breakfast sports correspondent Joe Rivers will get us up to speed with a wholesome story as well at around 7:30.

0: curiosity, have you ever sliced a worm in half before? Maybe it was accidental, you were digging in the garden, you got your fork, your trowel, you scooped up some soil, and oh no, a worm was there, and well, now it's in two pieces. Maybe as a child, you did it intentionally. I'm not recommending that you go around slicing worms in half. You may know this already, but did you know that if you were to do it, a worm would regenerate? But saying that, it only works if it's cut widthways. And actually, not all worms will regenerate. Earthworms can regrow their tails, and the planarian flatworm can regrow its entire body, and get this, from a tiny sliver of tissue. Tiny, tiny sliver of it. And it can regrow its entire body. How amazing is that? There are wonderful moments, wonderful opportunities for us to marvel at our creator. And we can even marvel when we accidentally slice a worm in half.
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6: Some of the parables of Jesus are amongst the most well-known stories of all time. 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
7: 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I am going to get back to praying. 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Why? Because the Good Shepherd is out there looking for you, waiting for you, welcoming you, personally wanting to lead you back and taking you back into the fold, not to say now, you know, you sit in the naughty corner now. 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It's just you've drifted and the Good Shepherd wants you home again.
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8: Hello, my name is Rob MacFarlane from MacFarlaneMinistries.com. Colossians chapter 3, verse 13 says, "Bear with each other and forgive one another. If any of you has a grievance against someone, forgive as the Lord forgave you." Forgiveness isn't always easy, but it's always necessary. When we hold on to bitterness, it weighs us down and can affect our relationships. God calls us to forgive just as He has forgiven us. Forgiveness brings freedom, not just to the other person, but also to our own hearts, allowing us to heal. Is there someone you need to forgive today? Ask God for the grace to let go and walk in His peace, freeing yourself from the burden of resentment to healing and

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What are your plans for September? 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No, there absolutely is. If you head to ucb.co.uk/academy, all the details are on there. So as I said, it's 10 months. You're on site here at UCB. 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You're going to cover modules with Visible Music College on media and faith. 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It's an amazing opportunity. You learned so much. We've just said goodbye to a couple of our academy students. We had Thomas working with us here at UCB too, and I know that he had a real blast of a time, if I can put it any other way. I don't think I've ever said that phrase in my life before, but he really, really enjoyed his experience here at UCB. So if you're passionate about doing God's work and seeing what that looks like in a media environment, maybe our media program is for you. ucb.co.uk/academy.

Pat Barrett with Scatter. He's just released a song with Phil Wickham called Praise the Lord Forever. And Pat Barrett has been joining Phil Wickham on his tour, which lots of people have absolutely loved. But right now it is time for us to step back in time to the year 2013. This particular classic praise track, even though 2013 was only 13 years ago, it is classed as a classic praise song. It was released by two artists. They collaborated on it. And it started as a conversation between these two artists, Martin Smith and Chris Tomlin. It started as a song, Martin Smith says, called Back to the Start, a very slow, sort of brooding song about waiting on God. He played it to Chris Tomlin, who fell in love with the end bit, and said, we need to write a brand new song with two new verses. And that was the whole bit about feeling alive and being on a dance floor. And then Chris Tomlin recorded it on his album, Burning Lights, was released at the start of 2013. And then in April, Martin Smith released a version as well. So the two of them collaborated on it, did their own separate versions, both of which people absolutely love. And this is the version by Chris Tomlin. I'm coming.

0: Well, earlier on in the show, I bigged him up. I said that our Weekend Breakfast sports correspondent, Joe Rivers, would be joining us. I forgot, actually, that he's off this week. So he has provided a very worthy substitute, although he is dressed in all black today. So that kind of sets the tone for this morning. Ed Jervis.
1: Yes.
0: Good morning to you.
1: Good morning.
0: Now, I do just want to say we are pre-recording this conversation.
2: We are.
0: And it is Thursday morning as it stands.
1: It's the morning after
0: a very difficult night. This is probably the last time we're going to talk about the World Cup.
2: Yeah.
0: We're no longer bringing it home.
1: We're not, you know, and it's one of those recurring themes, isn't it, sadly, with the men's team. It's, you know, it's hope, it's expectation,
0: yeah.
1: It's slight belief, then real belief, and then crushing disappointment repeat every 2 years.
0: It's painful, and you think that we would learn, and yet we don't. How did you find the game? Because there were lots of words being thrown around that it was very scrappy for the first half in particular.
1: Yeah.
0: It got messy. Argentina, there was a lot of grabbing onto shirts and yellow cards. It seemed quite a... use the phrase messy. It was very messy.
1: Messy is the word. It was difficult, I would say, right up until England scored.
0: Yeah.
1: I actually think England played the perfect game right up until they scored, because Argentina, we knew they were going to come and, you know, all these little fouls and the shirt pulling and that sort of thing. And we sort of knew that was going to happen, and we didn't rise to it. We looked solid. We played when we needed to. And yeah. I thought that Tuchel's game plan was going to plan right up until when we scored. And then it all just seemed to go wrong from there, sadly.
0: What do you mean by what was it in your eyes that went wrong? Because, well, Anthony Gordon, that was brilliant.
1: It was fantastic. It was a great goal. I think that the whole point was we needed to remain calm and keep our shape. But also part of that is making sure that you keep the ball as well.
0: Yeah.
1: You can't allow teams like Argentina to have too much of the ball around the penalty area, because they've got Messi and other players as well. But Messi is an absolute genius at unlocking defences. And that's what he's very good at doing. And so when you sort of go, right, we're going to sit back and hold on to a 1-0 lead, you're just inviting a situation. And I feel like it's sort of around 70 minutes, whenever it was, that we made those defensive substitutions. That was us saying, right, we are going to sit back, we are going to park the bus.
0: Yeah.
1: And it felt inevitable that at some point Argentina were at least going to get one. Mm. And so, yeah, I feel like Tuchel... He does have to take the ultimate responsibility, because you can see it was a tactical move. He's got every call right this summer. And I just feel like this was one that he didn't get right, sadly.
0: Yeah, and unfortunately that ended up costing us
1: the final of the World Cup. It did, but you know, I think we talk a lot on the Big Man Up Top podcast about perspective, about how football is, to quote the famous phrase, the most important of the least important things. And I just think that actually the perspective is that England have got to a semi-final.
0: Yeah.
1: England have done really well. Think back to those glorious nights, you know, against Mexico particularly, which was a wonderful, wonderful night.
0: Mm.
1: Think of how well we've done. Not to rest on our laurels and say that's as far as we can get, but I think sort of once the dust settles and people sort of take a moment, take a breath, I think we'll realise actually we have had a really good summer.
0: Mm.
1: Bit of a nightmare last half an hour against Argentina, but you know, it's been a good ride, hasn't it?
0: It has, it really has. I've really enjoyed it, and I don't normally enjoy football, but I've quite liked watching the World Cup this summer. I think it's just been... it's been fascinating
1: and
0: to watch.
1: And I'm saying that less than 12 hours after it's happened, Chloe.
0: I know. So you're saying that, you are, as we've said, you're sat in black, so you are mourning somewhat. But there will be a lot of people who are very relieved that the World Cup is coming to an end, because people just don't like football.
1: That's
0: so
1: true.
0: So maybe for someone who is, well, they may well have switched off by now, but there may still be someone listening right now who's like, yeah, I don't really care about football. But there's going to be people around us who will, in a sense, be grieving that we're not in the final, we've not brought it home. So what would you say to someone who just is a bit like, well, I don't really care, I don't really understand it?
1: Yeah, and I think that's really understandable. You're basically describing my wife there, Chloe. but I would just say that, you know, I think for a lot of people, yeah, they might be like, oh, thank goodness this is over. And that's fine, you know, not everybody has to like football. But I think that it's just this thing, I think particularly to stereotype Chloe, which I don't like to do, but there is likely to be men in your life particularly who this is a really important time for them. This is a time where they can really connect with something, which is something that a lot of men struggle to do. And so I would just sort of encourage those who, you know, who maybe don't care about the football, is to essentially just, engage a little bit, you know, have those conversations. You know, I had a chat with my wife this morning and she was just saying, like, so where did it go wrong? What does it mean for the next tournament? And I was able to have a really great conversation with her about how we build to the next year. Yeah. I don't think she really cares. But actually...
0: but she cares about you. That's what I was just thinking. Right. You may not care about the football, but you care about the people who... do care about it.
1: I think for the football fans, I think that it's on the flip side as well. It's remembering football's place. It's remembering the perspective of football's place in the rest of our lives as well. It is important to many of us, but it's not that important, Chloe, as well.
0: Yeah, that's true. I mean, there is golf to look forward to,
1: there
0: am
1: is.
0: I right?
1: Exactly. The Open Championships this weekend, Royal Birkdale. So, you know, if you're looking for another place where, you know, English people can possibly be disappointed, then just tune into the Open Championship.
0: But we've got something else to look forward to, the women's team, the Women's World Cup.
1: Yes,
0: when's
1: exactly.
0: When's that coming up?
1: Well, so there's a tournament every year, which is so exciting for football fans. The Women's World Cup in Brazil is next summer.
0: Sure.
1: So that's going to be really exciting. We remember the Men's World Cup in 2014 in Brazil. So the women, the Lionesses, are going to be there next summer. And then the summer after that, the men are back in action in the Euros, which is here in the UK.
0: I've only just realised this, you know.
1: It's very exciting.
0: That is amazing. So we're on our home turf.
1: Exactly. For the first time since Euro 96, which was the original It's Coming Home and all that stuff.
0: Oh.
1: Yeah. Maybe that's the time.
0: Maybe it is. Well, we've got a couple of years to wait. It has been... a wild ride, I think it's safe to say. Ed, thank you so much for joining us today.
1: Thank you, Chloe.
0: Thank you very much.

0: when you face a problem, where do your eyes go? Sideways? Downwards? Maybe you roll your eyes. Perhaps you fix your eyes on the problem itself. Well, as we're going to think about now, our eyes need to be fixed on the problem solver.
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2: The word for today is You Will Conquer Your Jericho, Part 2. In Joshua chapter 5 and verse 13 we read, Joshua lifted his eyes and behold, a man stood opposite him. In late January 1956, Dr. Martin Luther King Jr. received a threatening telephone call at his house. It was not the first foreboding message he had received. But on this night, as his children and his wife lay sleeping, the weight of the civil rights movement was too heavy. He decided that the risk was too great. He began to map out an exit strategy. At midnight, he bowed over the kitchen table and began to pray. I am afraid. The people are looking to me for leadership, and if I stand before them without strength and courage, they too will falter. I am at the end of my powers. I have nothing left. I've come to the point where I can't face it alone. King described what happened next. I experienced the presence of the divine as I have never experienced him before. It seemed as though I could hear the quiet assurance of an inner voice saying, stand up for righteousness, stand up for truth, and God will be at your side forever. When facing a daunting challenge, Dr. King shifted his focus and turned to God. The Bible says when Joshua was by Jericho, he lifted his eyes and behold, a man stood opposite him. After Joshua lifted his eyes from Jericho, a divine messenger stood before him with the solution to his problem. As long as your eyes are only on your problem, you won't see your problem solver. You must look up. Psalm 121 verses 1 and 2 say, I will lift up my eyes to the hills. From whence comes my help? My help comes from the Lord. That's the word for today on UCB.

0: evergreen. Described recently by Ren Collective as the potential sequel to My Lighthouse and arguably the favourite song that they have written in a long time. It's new to UCB2 this month. It is called Evergreen. Right, in case no one's told you this week, you are free. John chapter 8, verses 34 to 36 says this. These are the words of Jesus. Truly, truly, I say to you, everyone who practices sin is a slave to sin. The slave does not remain in the house forever. The Son remains forever. So if the Son sets you free, you will be free indeed. We practice sin on a daily basis. And before Jesus, before accepting him as our Lord and Saviour, we are slaves to sin. But the Son has set you free. Okay? Now what that means is that a price had to be paid. And that price involved death. And Jesus died in your place. We think about that at Easter, don't we? How Jesus died on the cross, but then 3 days later, he rose again. He defeated the grave, and because of that, when we put our faith and our trust in him, I say this so often, but this is the gospel, this is the good news that everyone needs to hear, so I will never tire of saying these words. When you trust in Jesus, when you believe that he died for you and that he rose again, when you believe that with all of your heart, you say, yes, Lord, I'm in. I want that for myself. I believe in Jesus. Well, then you are set free from sin. But here's the thing, the minute you make that decision, the devil is going to come at you like there's no tomorrow. And that will look different to each person. There will be spiritual attacks, physical attacks. The devil is not happy, and he is going to do whatever he can to make you believe that you are still chained, that you are still a slave to sin. But you have been set free by the Son. If the Son sets you free, which he has because of what he did on the cross and then rising again on the third day, it says you will be free. Not just you will be free indeed. There's a double emphasis there. And so you can walk in that freedom. You don't have to be weighed down by the burden of your sin. Just like in Pilgrim Progress with Christian, he had the weight of his sin on his shoulders, that massive burden, and then it rolled away because of what Jesus did on the cross. That burden, that sin that weighs you down, it can be thrown off your back because of Jesus. If the Son sets you free, you will be free indeed. I don't know what's chaining you down today. I don't know what's weighing on your shoulders, the sin, the temptation, the times when you've messed up over and over again. Well, let Jesus take that weight because his shoulders are wide, they are broad, and the Son has set you free, so therefore, you will be free indeed.
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3: Hi, I'm Jane Walters, writer and broadcaster. I read a greetings card once that said, "I try to take one day at a time, but recently several have attacked me at once." How often life is like that. Normally, we keep our heads down, focused on getting through each day the best we can, and usually it's okay. We cope, we roll with the punches. But then, just as we feel we're swimming along nicely, a wave comes and knocks us sideways. We're ill. The job is gone. The relationship has ended. Suddenly, without warning, we can be overwhelmed, not coping. It can feel like the road ahead is flooded, impassable, no way through. But hear the words of God through Isaiah. When you go through deep waters, I will be with you. He is the way, and he will help you through.

Still to come, we have got our Woohoos of the Week. So if you know what to do, you can start sending them. You've never, ever heard of a Woohoo of the Week before. I like to think that you are in for a treat. And just after 8 o'clock, I'll tell you how you can get involved. Because I want everyone to get involved. This is all about celebrating you. But before we get there, we'll get the latest news after this.

0: celebrating how good our God is. Life.Church Worship playing here on UCB2. Welcome to Saturday Breakfast with me, Chloe Wilson. It's 6 minutes past eight, and it is time for your...
1: Woohoo! Woohoo! Yoo-hoo!
2: ...of the week.
0: So I would love to know what's something that I can celebrate on behalf of you this week. Something that's going to make us go...
1: Woohoo!
0: Now, it could be absolutely anything, and I mean that. Maybe a parcel arrived on time.
1: Woohoo!
0: Maybe you've just redecorated the spare bedroom and it looks even better than what you imagined.
1: Woohoo!
0: Maybe you've got sausages and mash for dinner.
1: Woohoo!
0: Look, I said it could be anything. I'm here to celebrate. I'm here to be your cheerleader. So send in your woohoos of the week. Here's how you can do that. You can email chloe@ucb.co.uk or you can WhatsApp me. The number to text into the UCB2 studio is 01782 922 220. Let me give it up to you one more time.
1: Woohoo!
0: Hang on. Whoa. Hold your horses. We're not there just yet. 01782 922 220. Save that into your phone, and then whenever you want to drop us a message here at UCB2, that's the number that you can WhatsApp. I think that sounds good, don't you?
1: Woohoo!

0: Well, here at UCB too, and at UCB in general, we believe in the power of prayer. And each Thursday lunchtime from 1 o'clock, we have an hour of prayer breakthrough where our team are joined by a special guest to pray over your prayer requests. And it's been a little bit here, there and everywhere in terms of who's presenting what show over the past couple of weeks. And I can tell you now, that's not going to get any different over the next few weeks because it's summer and there's lots of holidays to come. I'm going on my holidays in the next couple of weeks. And so there'll be different people covering for me. But what I can tell you is that your prayer requests will be prayed for either by whoever is on air and our special guest or by our prayer line team. So if you want to submit a prayer request, you can email breakthrough@ucb.co.uk. That's breakthrough@ucb.co.uk.
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4: Hi, I'm Tanya Harris of GodConversations.com. How could God have created the world in 6 days when the geological data says 4 billion years? Does the Bible support the idea that humans evolved from monkeys? These are the questions that often come up reading the book of Genesis in Scripture. And while they're important, we may be missing the real message. Back in the ancient world, people weren't asking these questions. The field of science hadn't even been invented yet. Instead, people were asking things like, who is God? And how do we live? Genesis tells us that God is the creator and all things are held together by him. It says that all humanity is made in God's image and should be treated with dignity. It also says we're called to be God's ambassadors, reflecting his goodness and creativity. However we think the world came to be, these are the most important questions because they address the meaning of life.

0: It is Seeker and Servant, a reminder that we are to be in awe of our God. We're just approaching 20 past eight, so it is time for...
1: Flip the Facts!
0: Okay, here's how this works. I'm going to give you the answer. You've got to pick the question. It's going to be multiple choice. It'll either be A, B, or C. Which question matches to the answer? So it flips it around. Normally, I give you a question, you tell me the answer. But oh no, it's the other way, hence the flipping of the fact. You'll have one song to get in touch with your choice, and I will give you the correct question very shortly. Your song today is around 4 minutes. Time is of the essence. It'll go by very quickly. So here we go. Your answer is Mars Bar. Which question does it match to? A. Which chocolate bar contains a honeycomb centre? B. Which chocolate bar contains a nougat and caramel covered in milk chocolate? Or C. Which chocolate bar contains whole hazelnuts? Your answer is Mars Bar, but which question does it match to? A. Which chocolate bar contains a honeycomb centre? B. Which chocolate bar contains nougat and caramel covered in milk chocolate? Or C. Which chocolate bar contains whole hazelnuts? How well do you know your chocolate? Well, let's find out, shall we? Send your choice to Chloe at ucb.co.uk or WhatsApp me on 01782 922 220. And your time starts... Well, I think now.

And woe betide anyone who talks over that final piano note. Would make me very cross indeed. Patrick Mowbray with Holy Spirit Come. Have you worked out the correct question for today's Flip the Fact? Well, we will find out if you're correct after this, which is new to UCB2.

Well, let's get back to it then. A moment ago, I gave you the answer and you had to pick the question. Were you correct? Well, let's recap. Your answer was Mars bar, but which question did it match to? Was it A, which chocolate bar contains a honeycomb centre? B, which chocolate bar contains nougat and caramel covered in milk chocolate? Or C, which chocolate bar contains whole hazelnuts? I must admit, my mouth has been watering the entire time I've been playing this game today. What are you thinking? A, B, or C? Well, a big well done if you said the correct question was B. Which chocolate bar contains nougat and caramel covered in milk chocolate? Yes, the question was B. Your answer being Mars bar. Well done if you got the correct question this week. Mr. Wilson made me barbecued Mars bar bananas recently, and it was an absolute game changer. The bananas go all caramelized and squishy and soft. The Mars bar just melts, and oh my goodness, it was absolute perfection. I don't know where I've been this whole time, why I've never had a barbecued Mars bar banana before. I think what's next on my list is a deep fried Mars bar. I've heard, well, that's an experience on the taste buds.

Our teaching with Rob McFarlane is on the way in the next few moments as we approach 8:40. But before we get there, this is one of the tracks that you could be hearing tomorrow night at 8 o'clock. Or they're saying that it may not be this specific track because I'm playing it now, but who knows? Either way, Simon Lowell will be taking over tomorrow night from 8 till 11, bringing you great hymns. Lots of people tune in specifically to UCB2 just for that show alone. It combines your modern hymns and your traditional ones sung by a choir. It's an absolutely stunning few hours of praise and worship, singing those songs that have stood the test of time, the songs that we've been singing for hundreds and hundreds of years. That's Great Hymns tomorrow night at 8 o'clock with Simon Lowell here on UCB2.

0: Well, we're turning to James chapter 5 today. We're going to be considering the power of persistent prayer. Are you prepared to make sacrifices in order to spend time praying to God and then to persist even when it's difficult to stay on course?
1: The best is yet to come with Pastor Rob McFarlane. Encouragement for your faith in Jesus and relationship with God.
2: Message entitled Powerful and Effective Prayer. Please read with me from James chapter 5, verse 16 through to verse 18. Confess your sins to each other and pray for each other that you may be healed. The prayer of a righteous person is powerful and effective. Elijah was a human being, even as we are. He prayed earnestly that it would not rain, and it didn't rain on the land for 3.5 years. Again he prayed, and the heavens gave rain, and the earth produced its crops. Our prayer is powerful and effective, and it uses, as a part of its example, Elijah. And it's referring to his confrontation with King Ahab and the 450 prophets of Baal on Mount Carmel. Now, let's just give a little bit of background to this story, and you could read it in 1 Kings chapter 18. And why don't you turn across there with me, 1 Kings chapter 18, and let's have a look together at this this instance, what took place at this time in history. King Ahab was an evil king. He married Jezebel, and they set up worship to Baal, who was a false god in Israel. As a result, God sent Elijah, his prophet, to say that he would pray that there would be a drought. No rain, no dew for 3.5 years. King Ahab and Jezebel killed people who served God. There was a great persecution that arose. And this culminated and resulted in a confrontation between Elijah, King Ahab, and the 450 prophets of Baal on Mount Carmel in front of the whole nation of Israel. Let's pick it up in 1 Kings chapter 18 and verse 24. He says to King Ahab, this is Elijah talking to King Ahab, "Then you call on the name of your God, and I will call on the name of the Lord, the God who answers by fire. He is God." Then all the people said, "What you say is good." Now, the result was they both brought a sacrifice. And we see from verse 20 to verse 29 that when the prophets of Baal brought their sacrifice and tried to call down fire, nothing happened. And Elijah begins to mock them. In fact, in verse 27 in the Living Bible, it says, he says, "Has your God gone to the toilet?" He said, "Where is your God? How come he's not answering?" And they did all sorts of stuff to try and get their God to answer, that false god, Baal. And then we see Elijah offered a sacrifice, and the fire fell from heaven and consumed the sacrifice. And as a result, the people turned back to God. Let's look at verse 38 and verse 39. "Then the fire of the Lord fell and burned up the sacrifice, the wood, the stones, and the soil. It also licked up the water in the trench. When all the people saw this, they fell prostrate and cried, 'The Lord, He is God. The Lord, He is God.'" This certainly was a powerful and effective prayer. It was a prayer that changed a nation. Now, I'd like to look at four things from this event of what took place that will help us understand something about powerful and effective prayer. The first we have to understand is that we see in 1 Kings chapter 18, verse 22, that Elijah was outnumbered 450-1, but God was with him. In verse 22, it reads, "Then Elijah said to them, 'I'm the only one of the Lord's prophets left, but Baal has 450 prophets.'" Do you ever feel like the odds are stacked up against you? Do you ever feel like you're playing against a stacked deck? And you say, "Well, is there any hope? It seems hopeless in the natural." Well, we have to understand that we have confidence that if God is with us, who can be against us? You might be facing impossible odds, but if God is with you, who can be against you? I love the way Jesus said in Mark chapter 10, verse 27, with man, this is impossible, but not with God. With God, all things are possible. And we have to understand that even though Elijah was outnumbered 450-1, he was actually the majority because it was Elijah with God on his side. And you might feel like you're on your own. You might feel like you're isolated. You're a long way from other people. You might feel like I'm working hard and getting nowhere. But I want to tell you, if God is with you, you can have confidence that that you can overcome. The second thing we see is Elijah started to make preparations by rebuilding the altar. Let's read verse 30 through to verse 32. It says in verse 30, then Elijah said to all the people, come here to me. They came to him, and he repaired the altar of the Lord, which had been torn down. Elijah took 12 stones, one for each of the tribes descended from Jacob, to whom the word of the Lord had come, saying, your name shall be Israel. With the stones he built an altar in the name of the Lord. Building an altar is symbolic of us starting to have a daily devotion time with the Lord. Build that altar in your life, a place of meeting with God, a time and a place where you spend time with the Lord. If you're not spending time with God yourself, if you're not spending time with Him and in His Word and in prayer, it's very difficult for you to actually minister effectively to others. In John 15, verse 4 and 5, Jesus said, apart from me, you can do nothing. And then in verse 8 and verse 16 of John 15, he says that He's called us and appointed us to bear much and lasting fruit. Now, we can have a fruitful ministry if we have an altar in our lives. Times of refreshing come from the presence of the Lord. And I want to encourage you, spend time in His presence, come out of that time in His presence and begin to minister to others. Our ministry is simply an overflow of our relationship with God. The third thing we see is Elijah prayed and gave generously to God. Let's read in verse 32 through to verse 35. In verse 32, it says, with the stones, he built an altar in the name of the Lord. He dug a trench around it, large enough to hold 2 sealers of seed. He arranged the wood. He cut the bull into pieces, laid it on the wood. And then he said to them, fill 4 large jars with water and pour it on the offering and on the wood. Isn't it interesting, just to pause there, that he said, fill these jars with water. Now, they had just come out of a season of 3.5 years of drought. So possibly the most precious commodity they had was water. But he said, pour 4 large jars on the sacrifice. Continues in verse 34 and verse 35, he says, do it again. They did it again. Do it a third time, he ordered. And they did it a third time. The water ran down from the altar and even filled the trench. Now, we need to understand that 2 things get God's attention, prayer and generosity. They used 12 jars of water during a time of drought. And when we come to God with generous hearts and generous hands, it's amazing what God can do. In Acts chapter 10 and verse 4, we read about Cornelius, the first Gentile believer. And what God's attention about Cornelius, it was his generosity and his devotion to God. It says that he prayed and he gave alms. He gave gifts. Because he was generous-hearted, he got God's attention and he was chosen as the first Gentile believer. If we want to see God move in our lives, if we want to see our prayer and we want to see the effect of our ministry being powerful and effective and changing things around us, then I want to encourage you, be generous-hearted and be generous with your hands, with your time, with your talents, with the resources that God has given you. And finally, the fourth thing that we see is Elijah prayed until he had a breakthrough. Now, he did all of this, and God answered by fire. And then it's go down to verse 41 and read through to verse 45. And Elijah said to Ahab, "Go, eat and drink, for there is the sound of a heavy rain." So Ahab went off to eat and drink, but Elijah climbed up on the top of Mount Carmel, bent down to the ground, and put his face between his knees. He got himself in a posture of prayer. "Go and look towards the sea," he told his servant. He went up and looked. There's nothing there. Seven times Elijah said, "Go back." The seventh time, the servant reported, "A cloud as small as a man's hand is rising from the sea." So Elijah said, "Go and tell Ahab, hitch up your chariot, go down before the rain stops you." Meanwhile, the sky grew black with clouds, the wind rose, and a heavy rain started to fall, and Ahab rode off. Persistence makes a difference in prayer. Elijah prayed until he had a breakthrough. He prayed until something happened. He didn't just pray once. It says he prayed seven times. Let's not have the attitude, "Well, I tried that once." Jesus said in Luke chapter 18 and verse 1, he said we should pray and never give up. Pray without ceasing, the Bible says in 2 Thessalonians. It says pray without ceasing. Keep on praying. Pray until something happens. He wasn't discouraged by the small changes. When his servant came back and said, "I just see a cloud the size of a man's hand," he didn't say, "Oh, well, what's the point? Let me just give up." No, he continued to pray. And we need to keep praying until we see a breakthrough. So today we've been talking about powerful and effective prayer. And my encouragement to you is to pray and not give up. You might feel like you're outnumbered. You might feel like the odds are stacked against you. You might be facing an impossible situation. Well, I want to tell you today that in situations like that, God delights to use ordinary people. We saw James chapter 5 and verse 17. It says, Elijah was a man just like us. God loves to use ordinary people in extraordinary ways in impossible situation. That's the recipe for God to come through. An intervention by God in the ordinary course of nature. That's what God wants to do in your life, in your situation. He made preparations. He made sure he was getting the basics right. He built the altar in his life. Why don't you start doing that? Why don't you start building the altar in your life, making sure that you're building a strong foundation, spending time in the Word, spending time in worship, spending time in prayer, getting the basics right. He gave sacrificially. He took what was precious to him. You know, if you're a busy person, time might be your most precious commodity. Why don't you start to invest more time in the kingdom? As you begin to pour that out in service to the Lord, you'll be amazed at how God can multiply that and how he can use that in order to do amazing things. Finally, don't give up. Keep praying until you see a breakthrough. Thank you, Lord Jesus, that you use ordinary people like us. Ordinary people in extraordinary ways. We want to see you use us powerfully and effectively. Our prayer, our lives, the way we live, to influence and affect people around us. Thank you for what you're doing in our lives. And we trust you, Lord, for more. In Jesus' name, amen.
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0: Thank you to Rob for his ministry this morning. I was really encouraged by looking at the story of Elijah. That reminder that prayer is powerful. Sacrifice also is important, and so is persistence. Let's keep on persisting in prayer. Well, we're already heading up to 9 o'clock this morning. I can't believe that the show is nearly over, but we have still got a whole hour to get through. And on the way, we're going to take a look at some positive news stories, things that you might not have heard about in the news this week. We're going to talk about how Europe is leading the world in tackling pollution and how the malaria vaccine inventor has won a top award.

We've been loving that song here on UCB2. It's Philippa Hannah and Israel Houghton with Till the Whole World Knows. It is 9:05. It's the 18th of July. Good morning and welcome to Saturday Breakfast with me, Chloe Wilson. We've got lots of news to get through this hour, but don't worry, it's not all going to be negative. I've specifically chosen positive stories that will make you think, okay, we're not doing too bad as humanity after all.

0: featuring Bethany Whirl. It's Bethel Music with All Hail King Jesus. 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
1: I'm Ian Brayshaw from Hope Church Stoke, and I believe in prayer. And I've learned that I'm praying into an unfolding story. You see, sometimes I pray and I don't get the answers I expect. I have an idea of what should happen, so I pray that it will happen. And it doesn't. So I persist in prayer. And sometimes it still doesn't happen. And sometimes that's because I'm praying into an unfolding story. You see, I don't always understand enough about what's going on. So I don't know how the story's going to turn out. But God knows the whole story. And maybe he can't answer my prayer the way I want. So he just keeps helping me. And the story gradually unfolds. You know, stories don't always make sense until we get to the end of them. So understand that you might be in the middle of something. And keep praying into your unfolding story. Because God is going to come through for you. And eventually everything will become clear.

It's time for some new music here on UCB2. This has a soulful sound and a heartfelt message. It points to the hope, restoration, and redemption found in Jesus. It's capturing the heart of a new album called Runs in the Blood from Cochrane and Co. It's blending personal reflection with a reminder that grace can reach into every story and make all things new. This is called What Grace Can Do.

And if you want to hear more of the new music here on UCB2, Thursday nights at 7 o'clock with Lydia Oakes is Praise Now, an opportunity for you to get up, have a bit of a dance and to learn more about some of the songs that we're adding to our playlists each month. But right now, Europe is leading the world in tackling pollution, and a new test could spare women from an invasive cancer exam. These are some of the good news stories that you may not have heard about over the past couple of weeks. So let's start with pollution. European nations are leading the rest of the world when it comes to protecting the environment. This is thanks to the embrace of renewables and efforts to cut pollution. But actually, most countries are off track when it comes to meeting their climate goals. Topping the list is Estonia. Researchers praised it for its dramatic reduction in greenhouse gas emissions. We've then got Luxembourg and the UK. The only non-European nation in the top 20 is Japan, which sits at 16th. Australia ranks at 25th, two places ahead of the US. Laos sits at the foot of the table behind India and Bangladesh. So actually, the UK, it's doing its bit, and we talked about that, I think even last week, to do with the temperatures and how Manchester has been planting more trees and greenery to help reduce the heat in the cities. That's pioneering a new scheme there. So we're not doing too badly here in the UK when it comes to tackling pollution and helping meet climate goals there. But a breakthrough blood test for womb cancer, it's been revealed, could speed up diagnosis and spare thousands of women from having intrusive examinations. That's according to a new study. The pinpoint test uses AI to analyse markers in the blood to predict a patient's cancer risk. This was trialled in around 16,500 women, including around 3,000 with suspected cancer at hospitals across Yorkshire. And the study found that the test has a 99% accuracy rate at both detecting the cancers and ruling out its presence.

It's just gone 9:30. It's time for us to check in with Claire Heathwaite, who is the author of a book called Everyone a Child Should Know. Over the next few months, and in total it will be a year actually, we're going to be introduced to some of our heroes of faith, 52 Christian men and women who all wanted to live for Jesus, and they did so in lots of different ways. Today we're learning about Thomas Barnardo. He was around from 1845 to 1905.

0: is your bedroom like? Do you have a room of your own? Or do you share it? Is your bed comfy? What else is in your room? There are some children who don't have a bedroom at all. They don't have a bed to sleep on, or even a house to live in. In London, when Thomas Barnardo was alive, there were lots and lots of children with nowhere to live and no one to look after them. Thomas wanted to go to China to help people there, until he saw how much the children in London needed his help. He knew that his friend Jesus loved children very much. So Thomas loved children too. Thomas knew that Jesus never turned anyone away. So Thomas never turned anyone away. He always found room if a child needed help. He always found room for children who had no home. He always found room for children who were poor, sad, sick, or alone. In the end, he set up more than 100 homes for boys and girls who had nowhere to live. He even made a special village to care for 1,500 girls. Thousands and thousands of children now had somewhere to live and someone to love them. Thousands and thousands of children were taught to read and write, and taught all about Thomas's friend, Jesus.
1: Thank you very much, Claire. We'll hear more from her next Saturday morning as we explore another biography, if you like, of one of our heroes of faith. Everyone a Child Should Know is written by Claire Heathwaite. 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

Continuing with the joy, some more good news for you. By the way, that was Martin Smith with Garment of Praise. The River Seine has reopened to swimmers for the second summer, and it did so just over a week ago. You may remember that the River Seine wasn't swimmable for a while. It was once so heavily polluted that people couldn't go in there for more than a century. However, following a years-long cleanup and a major upgrade to the city's sewage system, the once polluted river was made swimmable in 2025. And this week, bathers have returned to splash around in three swimming areas, one near Notre Dame Cathedral, another near the Eiffel Tower, and a third in eastern Paris. So that is some good news there. And the scientist behind a malaria vaccine has won a top award. This scientist produced this vaccine and it has saved thousands of lives, many of them children's. He's been crowned the winner of the European Inventor Award 2026. Born in Ireland, Sir Adrian Hill and his team at the University of Oxford developed this pioneering vaccine, which achieved around 75 to 80% protection against malaria in clinical trials. And this prompted the World Health Organization to recommend it in 2021. That's incredible.

0: on me.
1: And of course, we welcomed Gastreet Music and also Michael Shannon to our worship room not too long ago. 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Or if you just open up the app and type in Michael Shannon or Gastreet Music, the sessions should come up there. You can have a little watch. 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Just type in UCB Media, scroll down on the channel, you'll see the worship room and you can have a listen to some of those sessions on there. It is our prayer and hope that you are led into a deeper time of worship and that you're able to connect with God through those sessions.

0: Yes, and amen. The power of God is a wonder-working power. It's Southeast Worship playing here on UCB2. There is still great music to come even before I say goodbye to you at 10 o'clock this morning. But then Abby brings you more great music from 10 through till 2. And from 1 till 2, she's got the classics, the golden oldies. Yes, classic praise is back once again. And you know, one of the things that I love about Abby and her shows is that she always crams so much in. You're never going to be bored when you're listening to Abby Gregory. So she's with you from 10.
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5: Hi, this is Kaz McCrone from Cirencester Baptist Church. I wonder if you see yourself as a glass half full or a glass half empty person. Are you a person who focuses on what went wrong, or one who likes to give thanks for the good things? It can be so easy to look around us and see the brokenness and the mess, especially when we look at other people, and probably even more so when we look at others in the church. But what if our first response was instead to give thanks that those people are there? In the letter to the Colossians, before any instructions on how to live, Paul begins with thanksgiving. We always thank God, the Father of our Lord Jesus Christ, when we pray for you. Were they doing everything right? Of course not. Paul goes on later to give instructions about how they should live, but he begins by giving thanks for them. Who could you give thanks for today?

And with that, I'm going to hand you over to Abby. And I'll be back with you tomorrow morning, bright and early from 6. Would love to spend some time with you, whatever you get up to on your Sunday. Why not switch on UCB2, as I'll be a little bit of everything for everyone. That's what I like to think. Enjoy the rest of your Saturday. Stay cool. Maybe treat yourself to an ice cream or two. I won't tell anyone if you don't. Speak to you soon.

Perfect. Perfect stuff from Matt Maher. Get things underway here for your Saturday morning, 10:05. What a friend plays on the Home of Hope and Worship. Welcome along, and my thanks to Chloe. Back with you bright and early tomorrow morning for your weekend breakfasts here on UCB2. Abby Gregory keeping you company into the afternoon.

One of my favourites, I have to say. Love that song from Hillsong, King of Kings. The one who defeated the grave is resurrecting us. There is new life. There is new things for us. There is grace. There is mercy. And there is God's constancy throughout everything that life throws our way. Good to have your company. Great to have the opportunity to play you worship and songs, the soundtrack to your Saturday, whatever it's looking like, wherever you are. I was going to say, wherever maybe you've woken up on holiday today, maybe you've put in the miles over the last 24 hours to get yourself away with the end of term. So maybe we are, in fact, broadcasting to a campsite right now. Greetings if that's the case. A very good morning if you are waking up and just chilling out with the family, with friends, and getting away from it all. Maybe you are just putting in the final efforts this weekend before end of term, and there's just some sort of final matches to be played at weekend football. The kids are needing taxied and ferried about to a few more places yet before the holidays kick in proper. But whether you are quite at ease today, or indeed fired up and ready to go for all the weekend holds, we have loads in store for you.

0: My memory verse for you today just leans into that whole challenge that summer can send our way when, having got a nice little routine going through term time, we know who we're hanging out with, we know where we've got to be. It all goes out the window, doesn't it? And maybe it looks like working with relief staff covering holiday jobs. Maybe it looks like being on a campsite with lots of different families, people you're not used to. Maybe it looks like a house full of people and you're so used to the routine of life that it's all a bit of a boiler room right now. Well, some encouragement for us in how we approach relationships through this summer to encourage us. From 1 Peter 4 and verse 8, your memory verse this Saturday is this: if you're spending time with family and friends, listen up. Above all, love each other deeply, because love covers over a multitude of sins. 1 Peter 4 and verse 8. Above all, love each other deeply, because love covers over a multitude of sins. Very practical. When everyone's together for those extended periods of time this summer, 1 Peter 4 and verse 8 is our memory verse. Jot it down, circulate it, see if you can remember it, challenge one another on it maybe, and I'll test you on it later in the show.
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8: I'm Sammy Jordan. I'm the Director of Hope for Every Home at Hope Together. I wonder if you know how many streets, roads and lanes there are in the UK and how many homes? I can tell you, there are about 260,000 streets and 29 million homes. So the question is, what would it take to reach every single one of them for Jesus? I think it takes an army of ordinary people like you and me, ordinary people with an everyday lived out faith that points to abundant life. At the moment, I'm struck by Ezekiel 37, the Valley of Dry Bones. Maybe you feel like dry bones at the moment too. But I think that where we see dry bones, God sees an army of ordinary people. You see, if each of us prayed for 5 friends to come to know Jesus and for the streets where we live, it could change the world. It's not rocket science. So what's stopping us?

0: Now, if you need a few ideas along the way for the next few months, let me point you to something that just sounds brilliant this summer, as Peterborough Cathedral is getting ready to welcome visitors to Travelling Bricks, an exhibition made up of over 1 million Lego bricks celebrating creativity, engineering and, of course, imagination. Travelling Bricks features no less than 120 models across 60 different scenes featuring four key zones of air, land, sea and space. And highlights include a 7.2-metre long Titanic, a towering 3-metre rocket, a detailed Boeing 747 and famous vessels including HMS Victory and SS Great Britain. It opens today. Yeah, today. There is also an interactive building zone featuring more than 200,000 Lego bricks, giving children and adults an opportunity to create their own masterpieces. And there's loads of giant soft play bricks in the playland with oversized building blocks for younger visitors. And you'll be able to also see Titanosaur, the Natural History Museum's giant dinosaur installation, which is on loan there till mid-September and stands watch under the Cathedral Central Tower. The city's offering 4 hours parking for the price of two this summer to encourage people to get along and boosting local economy. So it's a win-win, I have to say. The tickets for the actual exhibition are £10 for adults and £6 for children and students. But find out more over at peterborough-cathedral.org.uk. And alongside the cool surroundings of many of England's cathedrals, there are loads of events to get your teeth into this summer. So do check local details and websites for all the info.
1: This

Now, what began with a simple vision and just a handful of people willing to trust God has grown over four decades into the ministry of UCB, reaching millions across the UK and beyond. This is our story, traces the journey of United Christian Broadcasters through opposition, breakthrough, those extraordinary moments of God's provision. And we want to share that story with you, along with loads of stories of lives changed, ordinary folk stepping forward even when the path wasn't clear. It's not just a story about what's happened, though. It's a very timely reminder that God is still at work today, still speaking, still moving, and still inviting people to play their part. The story very much continues. We'd love to send you a copy of the free This Is Our Story book, published for UCB's 40th anniversary. It will just cost you postage and packaging, and you can order one online now over at ucb.co.uk/our story.

0: Well, now I did say that there's just loads going on this summer. And one of the things that I think people really love to do is get out in nature. And I know a lot of people belong to bird watching groups and clubs, wildlife movements and organisations and charities, which facilitate being able to get out into the great outdoors, but also have a spot of some of our wonderful species of wildlife up and down the country. Reading this week, there could be a bumper butterfly season this summer, in fact, after a warm, dry spring. Wildlife experts saying occasional heavy rain spells have also helped to create the ideal conditions for breeding and caterpillar growth. The charity Butterfly Conservation say there are signs of a possible painted lady summer when migrant insects arrive in the UK in large numbers. Keep an eye out.
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3: This is Salam. I serve the Lord in the Middle East with Help the Persecuted at http.org/UCB. Christian converts in this region first come to faith. They encounter a life-threatening dilemma. Do they tell their family and friends about the invaluable treasure they've just found, or do they keep it for themselves? Sharing their faith could result in ostracism or abuse from their family, loss of livelihood, threats, torture, or even death. The why of sharing Christ is understood, but our persecuted brothers and sisters need the Spirit's guidance in the when and how. Join us in praying that the Lord makes these new Christians as wise as serpents and innocent as doves, faithfully sharing the gospel

0: Rolling Hills, Worship and Rise is the track for you this Saturday morning, where it's just gone 6 minutes past 11. If you are keeping an eye on time, if it's a busy one for you, thanks for choosing UCB2 as we keep you company. Abby Gregory with you over lunchtime. Don't forget, that means an hour of sing-along classic praise later from one.
1: Grace.

I remember, a little nostalgia for you, getting to see Jackie Velasquez when she was, I think, the tender age of about 16, and did a few dates in the UK, this sort of very young, relatively unknown singer at the time. Just a wonderful, beautiful voice, angelic. And there, just so lovely, alongside Matt Redman. Always Grace plays on your UCB2. 11 minutes past, well, 10 past 11. And that could really throw you this morning, couldn't it? Let's not tell you the time back to front, shall we? But what I do want to tell you is something that I think, for the holidays particularly, is a very useful thought, in fact. Don't count the days, make the days count. Don't count the days, make the days count. But whose wise words are they attributed to? Who said that? Might not be who you think, I have to say. It's not immediately obvious, but do have a little thing just for fun today. Some wise words as the summer pans out ahead of us, maybe indeed the 6 weeks of holidays for many, with a pen ready to sort of scratch their way through each day as people up and down the country are sort of counting down the days. Don't count the days, make the days count. But who said those wise words? Well, I'll tell you in 10.

0: So we're halfway through July. And indeed, many will, especially with this weather, already be thinking, well, I've not done half the things I wanted this summer. And, you know, the lovely thing about today is that it is still today. We can't change June and we can't live August yet, but we can make today, this Saturday, one to be glad we had. A day to rejoice and be glad in it. Who said, don't count the days, make the days count? Well done if you guessed it was the incredible Muhammad Ali, who recognised it's not about the numbers, but it's certainly about the quality. The little moments, I reckon, in life, never mind the big stuff on the bucket list. Maybe today it looks like sitting in the garden with a cup of tea. Maybe it is just reading another chapter of the Bible, of a favourite literature book. Maybe it's looking like just helping a neighbour, putting the bins round and just helping them, even in a meaningfully small way. Maybe it looks like taking the dog somewhere new or sharing an ice cream with your grandchild. Little moments for the days that stay with us are often the very ordinary ones.
1: 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Some of the parables of Jesus are amongst the most well-known stories of all time. There's his tale of the shepherd with a flock of 100 sheep, for whom each one is precious, even the one that's wandered off. Our podcast Bible expert, Mike Beaumont, says this is a powerful message for anyone who's drifted away from God.
2: Come on, make today the day you decide, my drifting's going to stop. I am going to get back to praying. I'm going to get back to reading the Bible. I'm going to get back to my church group, whatever it might be. Why? Because the Good Shepherd is out there looking for you, waiting for you, welcoming you, personally wanting to lead you back and taking you back into the fold. Not to say now, you know, you sit in the naughty corner now, so you're in the fold, but the 99's here and there's that little mini fold for the one we've got our eye on you. No, welcome back into the family, because actually you're still part of the family. It's just you've drifted and the Good Shepherd wants you home again.
1: A story from 2,000 years ago that's bang up to date. Join Mike and I as we take a closer look at the parables of Jesus. We're right here every Saturday evening after 9, or listen to the podcast. It's called Bible Parables in 30 Minutes.
3: 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Choices. We make them nonstop. Researchers tell us that we're deluged with thousands of media messages that influence our lives daily. Our mobile devices are a big part of the problem. Researchers indicate that we check our phones about 150 times a day. The noise of all those combined messages can make us distracted and confused because we're literally becoming overwhelmed with information. So, today, take a break from the noise to listen to God's quiet voice of direction. Proverbs 1:5 instructs us to let the wise listen and add to their learning, and let the discerning get guidance. So turn off the noise and turn on the silence of God's voice. It will be the best choice you make today.

Back earlier in the week, we marked World Youth Skills Day, a day to recognise the importance of helping young people develop the skills they'll need for the future. We hear a lot about coding, AI, digital skills, technology. Those things matter. But even the United Nations says that some of the most important skills are the human ones: communication, resilience, empathy, working well with others. And it's amazing, isn't it? They are exactly the kinds of qualities Jesus spent 3 years teaching his disciples, not through a classroom, but through everyday life, teaching them to serve before being served, to forgive, to persevere, to encourage one another, love their neighbour. Because, you know, technology will keep changing. The jobs our kids, our grandchildren have might not even exist yet. That's always quite mind-blowing. But kindness is never going to go out of date. Integrity won't become obsolete. Compassion won't be replaced by artificial intelligence. And alongside the practical skills, how to drive, how to cook, use a spreadsheet, we can teach our kids, can't we, in the way they should go to be patient, generous, faithful. Those are skills that last a lifetime. And I have to say, in the church, it's not just the parents, it's not just grandparents, family, friends, it's not just teachers, but it's our youth workers, it's our Sunday school teachers, it's those who are working out in the community who are doing just such a sterling job, who are supporting our young people as well. A nod to you today if you are very much involved in that work. And, you know, UCB even has opportunities for youth, young people with our September start coming up for our media programme, which brings you a certificate in modern media over 10 months. Still some places available if you want to join us. You may think there's not enough time, but there is. You can still be involved and finding out more about that. On site at UCB's base here, you will be placed joining teams on placement with various modules with Visible Music College around media and faith, together with an undertaking of a biblical foundations course, management course. It really is setting you up in a great way for into the world of work, ministry, media, music, mission. The list goes on. Find out more about that September start for our next media program and other opportunities to study with UCB throughout the year over at the website ucb.co.uk/academy.

0: just gone 11:42. And in our pick of the pod this week, we've been thinking about youth and skills, particularly employment, and with that, recognising the work of one particular organisation called Ascend, a ministry which sees Chris Watson and team, a former engineer called to lead ministry, help get young adults back into work. They are based in Sheffield, doing some great things. And he caught up with Gospel Entrepreneurs and Josh to share a bit more about their work.
1: Ascend really is, it's a program that's building up people, I would say. So we are talking to, or we're looking at unemployed 16 to 24-year-olds. There's a lot in the media at the moment about this NEET category or this unemployment in youth especially, where certainly in South Yorkshire and in regions we're seeing 20% of their young people who are unemployed or NEET, which means not in education, training or employment. Yeah, Ascend tries to bring people into their purpose to help them to thrive. So it takes people who are probably furthest away from employment, gives them some input, but also gives them a real relationship with Christian people, with role models they might not have had as young people, as in their childhood, and helps them to navigate what's quite a difficult world of work at the moment.
2: Tell us some stories, Chris, like where they were, where they are now, what the intervention was and what that looks like for them at the minute.
1: I mean, we've got so many, haven't we? But we've had a girl go through our course in the last 6 months. She initially wouldn't have gotten the bus without her mum. It was social anxiety, the anxiety of the world out there, which comes from a background of COVID and the world being a scary place. You know, before Christmas, we went through it, started to come out of a shell, started to show a personality to us, really positive, got a job. Wasn't the right thing for her, but it was good. It was experience. It was in a fish and chip shop. It was a bit too hectic for her at that time, but it showed us some experience. And now we're really seeing someone go from not being, you know, being scared to leave the house to being really clear, you know, to, I want to go into looking, you know, an animal or gardening type role, environmental side and things like that. So to go from that to have a real clarity of vision of where that, where her life is going and what she wants to do has been amazing to watch.
2: Yeah, so good. And we've seen, I mean, over 100 go through since we started. You know, loads of young adults go through it, lots of them still in full-time work. What's the hope for Ascend?
1: My hope for Ascend really is that it expands its offer. I think what we do is amazing. We give people hope and a future. We put them together with communities of hope. So there's Christian communities, Christian mentors. So they've got a role model who's, you know, has that opportunity to speak to them about God as well at some point. But yeah, my hope for Ascend would be that the businesses engage, businesses start looking at the social responsibility of offering work experience placements, look at how they're doing recruitment now and say, actually, is there a different way we can do that to engage with the young adults that we're seeing? And also just that people throughout, you know, certainly at the moment, South Yorkshire, but beyond that, start saying, actually, we need this provision and have a conversation and we can work out a way of doing that.
2: So what does success look like for someone coming through Ascend for you?
1: So that varies massively on the person, I think. So we get some people who are nearly job ready. They just need a little bit of sort of focus to say, these are some applications you might do, a little bit of understand, you know, motivation really. So success for them might be actually we find them a job fairly quickly. But like the girl I spoke about a minute ago, success for others might be that they just move 1% further. We often talk about let's move them just that 1% closer to a job.
2: Yes.
1: And I'm, you know, we're running a 9-week program, an 8-9 week program. If they go through that 5 times to get to that job, we're okay with that.
2: Yeah.
1: Because actually, we want them. We want to see them growing, and we want to see them coming to everything that they they're designed to be. So, so actually, success for one person might be, yeah, they come and get a job. Another person it is they get on the bus on their own, or they come out of the house without having to be on the phone to their mum or whatever that is.
0: It's simple skills, but it's time spent working alongside youth over extended periods of time. And that's what Ascend are doing. Based in Sheffield, Chris Watson talking to Josh there for Recent Gospel Entrepreneurs. And you can find out more about Ascend's work over at their website, ascendnow.org.uk. ascendnow.org.uk.

0: New from Bethany Worley. That's How I Know takes us close up to 10 to 12. Yes, the morning almost done, but still lots to come. Not least because we've a whole hour of classic praise just waiting for you after one. And before that, more stories, encouragement and your word for today, all here on UCB2.
1: The home of hope and worship. 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
9: Hello, I'm Rebecca Coatswear. When I was about 15, I remember lining up for a food technology lesson at school. Someone in my year, who I deemed to be one of the popular lads, came up to me and asked quite innocently, "Are you a Christian?" To my shame, I was worried about being made fun of and immediately went on the defensive. "Yeah, I am." "So?" The guy's eyes widened and he backed away. To this day, I don't know why he asked me, and I've always regretted my response. 1 Peter 3 says, "Always be ready to make your defence to anyone who demands from you an account of the hope that is in you. Yet do it with gentleness and reverence." That word, hope. Hope is joyful. Hope is resilient. Hope is unafraid. I want my defence to come from a place of hope, not fear.
0: The home of hope and worship. It is UCB2. Latest news to follow after this.

He returns to Big Church this year after his debut in 2025. Josh Baldwin is back and he's got Bethel in tow. It's going to be quite the celebration. All that happening this summer, and with just over a month to go, there are still discounts to be had when you book them and book your tickets for Big Church 2026 over through our website. Yes, tell them I sent you. ucb.co.uk/Big Church Festival.

0: Crossroads Music and God of the Breakthrough. UCB2 brings you an hour of prayer breakthrough Thursday afternoons between 1 and 2. And it was a pleasure again to welcome from City Gates Church, Ilford, Pastor Harold Afflew, who brought great wisdom on Thursday to our hour of prayer across many different facets of life. We were praying finances, job, direction, neighbours, living situations, relationships, operations, spells of ill health, longer term diagnoses and situations. And nothing's off the table with God. He wants to be involved and he just wants to be in every area of life. And so it's always a privilege to get to pray alongside you, listener. Thank you as you entrust those prayer requests to us and indeed to Pastor Harold, who prayed mightily on Thursday. I'd love you to have a listen back. If you don't always manage to catch the prayer hour, then would you take a moment and do that when you have a few moments this weekend? 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
8: Hello, my name is Rob MacFarlane from MacFarlaneMinistries.com. Proverbs 11 verse 25 says, "A generous person will prosper. Whoever refreshes others will be refreshed." Generosity is a powerful principle. When we give, whether it's our time, resources, or encouragement, we not only bless others, but we also find ourselves refreshed and fulfilled. God's economy operates on the principle of giving. When we invest in the lives of others, we open ourselves up to receive blessings in return. Who can you bless today? Perhaps with an encouraging word or an act of kindness. Remember, as you refresh others, you too will be refreshed and uplifted in the process. So today, let's be generous and let's be a blessing to others.

Well, let's head back to our memory verse from a little earlier on the show. And of course, so many of us spending time in the pockets of family and children, it can be challenging sometimes over the summer when we are mixing with different groups of people or in the pockets of them for much longer than we are used to. It calls for a lot of grace, a lot of kindness, a lot of understanding along the way. Above all, love each other deeply, because love covers over a multitude of sins. Above all, love each other deeply, because love covers over a multitude of sins. 1 Peter chapter 4 and verse 8 is our memory verse today.

Now, two worthless garden statues thought to be made of cheap concrete were discovered to be rare 18th century Italian marble masterpieces, earning a homeowner a nice payday after their sale. An estate sale expert spotted the tatty chipped busts in the undergrowth around a house that was being cleared out in Kent. The owner used them as garden decorations, thinking they were fairly low-value concrete figurines. But closer inspection revealed the statues were carved in the early 1700s by craftsmen in Florence, Italy. Placed up for auction just these last couple of weeks, the two Florentine busts, one depicting Apollo and the other Diana, sparked a bidding war between collectors and architectural salvage companies. And would you believe they fetched around £2,500 each, with the hammer falling to rounds of applause. Discovered by an auctioneer's Justin Matthews during a routine house valuation. You can't believe it, can you? The owner thought they were mass-produced, but they discovered they were something quite different. They had been instantly recognisable to collectors. The heavily weathered look, though, showing erosion and these various deposits on the surface of them, which just hid their true value. Amazing stuff, really. Can you imagine just hiding in the garden, sitting there doing not a lot? Thought they'd come from the local DIY shop at some point, but oh no. Something really rather special. Hidden treasures. Oh, you can't beat them. We're looking at how you will conquer your Jericho here in a few moments in the Word for Today.

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1: The word for today is You Will Conquer Your Jericho, Part 2. In Joshua chapter 5 and verse 13 we read, Joshua lifted his eyes and behold, a man stood opposite him. In late January 1956, Dr. Martin Luther King Jr. received a threatening telephone call at his house. It was not the first foreboding message he had received. But on this night, as his children and his wife lay sleeping, the weight of the civil rights movement was too heavy. He decided that the risk was too great. He began to map out an exit strategy. At midnight, he bowed over the kitchen table and began to pray. I am afraid. The people are looking to me for leadership, and if I stand before them without strength and courage, they too will falter. I am at the end of my powers. I have nothing left. I've come to the point where I can't face it alone. King described what happened next. I experienced the presence of the divine as I have never experienced him before. It seemed as though I could hear the quiet assurance of an inner voice saying, stand up for righteousness, stand up for truth, and God will be at your side forever. When facing a daunting challenge, Dr. King shifted his focus and turned to God. The Bible says when Joshua was by Jericho, he lifted his eyes, and behold, a man stood opposite him. After Joshua lifted his eyes from Jericho, a divine messenger stood before him with the solution to his problem. As long as your eyes are only on your problem, you won't see your problem solver. You must look up. Psalm 121 verses 1 and 2 say, I will lift up my eyes to the hills. From whence comes my help? My help comes from the Lord. That's the word for today on UCB.

0: thank you for your company so far through this Saturday morning and lunchtime. We are not done yet. No, an hour of specialist music. Classic praise on the way later after one. To take us there, more music and an encouragement to catch up if you have some moments this weekend with anything you've missed across our shows. Incredible testimony through the mornings on This Is My Story. 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
3: 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In Exodus 32 verse 8, it reveals to us that Moses, as well as leading the people, had a place that he went to each day to just encounter and spend time with the Lord, to receive instruction and strength. This place was called a tent of meeting. You know, the reality for us is we all need a tent of meeting. We all need in our lives a place where we pull away from the crowd with the purpose of going to spend time with Him in His presence. Because it's in His presence we receive everything we need for the day that's ahead. Want to encourage you today, just like Moses, have a moment in your day, doesn't matter where in your day it is, but a moment where you pull away from the crowd. Let me encourage you today, find a tent of meeting where you go and spend time alone with Him. God bless. Have a great day.

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1: From the Sky News Centre at 1, Andy Burnham's using this weekend to finalise his cabinet before he becomes Prime Minister on Monday. Home Secretary Shabana Mahmood is the favourite for the role of Chancellor, while Energy Secretary Ed Miliband's also been tipped for the job. The latest independent review of failures in maternity services has begun. Former midwife Donna Ockenden's launched her investigation into care provided at Leeds teaching hospitals. Daniel Ram's daughter Aliona died 26

takes us back to the God Is In The House album from 1996 for Darlene Check and Hillsong. Jesus, what a beautiful name. Headed back through the past 5-6 decades, in fact, we're playing you all the classics on your UCB2.

It's this wonderful song, which, as its title suggests, declares the goodness of God and his greatness. We declare your majesty, music from Maranatha Praise Band, taking us back to the mid-90s. And what I love about this song, this act of praise, is that it leaves no doubt of who our God is. Your name is exalted. You reign magnificently. You rule victoriously. Your power shone throughout the earth. You are mighty, holy. All honor and glory is due his name. And so it proceeds that we are in that place of offering first our praises, our acknowledgement, that firm declaration that our God is all these things and so much more. Lord, we bow before you now. Hear our cry. A wonderful refrain. And as with so many lyrics, we can use them as a meditation, a recognition that sometimes when the words don't come so easily in our prayers, we can just simply acknowledge all that our wonderful God is. Beautiful Saviour. Much along those same lines, Stuart Townend plays on UCB2.

Kay Simmons, When I Was Lost. And you may well hear the likes of Lou Fellingham and Stuart Tennant, who we played you just before that, in the background there, because together they would collaborate frequently as part of New Frontiers Churches. And of course, that included Stoneleigh Bible Week, helping shape modern congregational worship in the UK. Kate Simmons on UCB2, When I Was Lost, takes us close down to 1:30 here on your Classic Praise.

from Live at the Night back to 2015. The album John Mark McMillan and featuring their wife and writer of the song, Sarah McMillan, and together writing this song out of an incredibly challenging season of life, composing King of My Heart in what they described to be such a difficult phase, as Sarah's own parents had divorced, and for Sarah it was bringing very deep doubts in life and faith. How to know of God's goodness? Could it be really true? And in that honest place of questioning, well, a powerful declaration. Yes, despite the pain, God is always good. That declaration changing thousands of lives with it, that it's okay to have doubts. It's okay to ask questions, however big, however small, that this is fertile ground for growth, for breakthrough. Encouragement from John Mark McMillan, Sarah McMillan, King of My Heart. Plays on your UCB2.

coming out for 10 to 2. Samuel Ball looking after things as we head through into your afternoon with encouragement music. He's got George Mandera, music from Lucy Grimble. Your word for today, looking at conquering your Jericho, all in the next half hour. You're

Certainly one of my favourites. The same power that raised Jesus from the grave is the same power that his spirit moves within us today, encouraging, empowering, equipping us for his great works. Worship Central on the same power, taking us up towards 5 to 2. Gonna leave you just with another song as we play you out of this hour. Your latest news to follow, and I'll look forward to your company as we are back here Monday afternoon from 1. Have yourself a great weekend.

0: and providing big moments, but the manager has his right, and that's his job, to pick the players that he wants for his team.
1: England are getting ready for tonight's bronze medal match against France. And Ferrari's Lewis Hamilton faces a battle to take part in qualifying next hour for the F1 Belgian Grand Prix. The British driver crashed out in the last few seconds of final practice. That's the latest. I'm Chris Milligan.
2: From the Bible, let us not give up meeting together, as some of you are in the habit of doing, but let us encourage one another, and all the more as you see the day approaching. 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

George Mondera. And not even once. It is UCV2. Good afternoon and welcome to Saturdays with Samuel. The dateline being the 18th of July. Hope your weekend's going all right. Well, it is so good to have popped into the studio to be with you between 2 and 5, playing you some great worship. And of course, still to come, music from Joe Aiken, Lucy Grimble, ICF Worship. But what about the word for today? Well, that's coming up too as we round off our two-part series on the subject of Jericho. But next, well, something I've seen a lot of actually this summer, butterflies. We'll be talking about those in just a few moments.

0: It's such a cool song, isn't it? Love that. It is impossible not to, I think, not even dance, just maybe tap your foot too. Yep, it's Out of the Ashes and Where the Warriors Kneel. Have you seen a lot of butterflies this summer? I have. There's loads. There's a footpath that we walk by, not too far away from our house, and there are so many butterflies. It's lovely to see them. Well, there could be a bumper butterfly season this summer after a warm, dry spring. Now, wildlife experts say occasional heavy rain spells have also helped to create the ideal conditions for breeding and caterpillar growth. So that's good news, isn't it? The charity Butterfly Conservation say there are signs of a possible Painted Lady summer, when migrant insects arrive in the UK in large numbers. Yes, word is getting around. Oh, it's looking good in the UK. I think we should make our way there and, you know, do our thing. And I think it's good. So, yeah, maybe this weekend is a great opportunity to go for a walk and see how many butterflies you can spot.
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2: This Is Our Story is a new book from UCB, tracing the journey of United Christian Broadcasters over four decades through opposition, breakthrough, and extraordinary moments of God's provision. What began with a simple vision and a handful of people willing to trust God has grown into a ministry reaching millions across the UK and beyond. It's a story of faith in action, of lives changed, of ordinary people stepping forward even when the past wasn't clear. But this is not just a story about the past. It's a reminder that God is still at work today, still speaking, still moving, and still inviting people to play their part. You can order your copy of This Is Our Story at ucb.co.uk/our story.
3: Hello, I'm Jonathan Arnold from the Social Justice Network and author of The Everyday God. At the beginning of John's Gospel, we hear, "In the beginning was the Word, and the Word was with God, and the Word was God. He was in the beginning with God. All things came into being through him, and without him, not one thing came into being." We may be familiar with this passage, but to take it seriously is to realize that the very essence of Christ, the eternal Word, is woven into the fabric of our universe. We are stewards of creation, committing ourselves to the gospel of Jesus, the eternal Word, who is at the heart of creation and its redemption. So how do we take up this commitment? We commit to the mission of climate action and care for the environment, which is both God's mission and ours.

UCB2. The home of hope and worship.

Lucy Grimble with worship and praise and God of the impossible. Things can look impossible, can't they, in life sometimes? But we serve a God who can do all things good, and he is the God of the impossible. Or the God of possible, depending on the way you look at it. Talking of our awesome God, we are here to praise his name, and I've got a scripture that is just going to encourage you with that. Psalm 34 and verse 1. I will extol the Lord at all times. His praise will always be on my lips. We worship you, Lord. We thank you. You are worthy of all our praise.

0: ICF Worship, bringing the time to almost 2:30. Good afternoon and welcome to Saturdays with Samuel. Just with you for the one day this weekend. Matt's back, so I've given him his show back. But it was nice to cover last week. It is time for the UCB Word for today. Now, yesterday on our programmes, we looked at part one of this new series of Conquering Jericho. But not just any Jericho, your Jericho. Well, it's time for part two.
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2: The word for today is You Will Conquer Your Jericho, Part 2. In Joshua chapter 5 and verse 13 we read, Joshua lifted his eyes and behold, a man stood opposite him. In late January 1956, Dr. Martin Luther King Jr. received a threatening telephone call at his house. It was not the first foreboding message he had received. But on this night, as his children and his wife lay sleeping, the weight of the civil rights movement was too heavy. He decided that the risk was too great. He began to map out an exit strategy. At midnight, he bowed over the kitchen table and began to pray. I am afraid. The people are looking to me for leadership, and if I stand before them without strength and courage, they too will falter. I am at the end of my powers. I have nothing left. I've come to the point where I can't face it alone. King described what happened next. I experienced the presence of the divine as I have never experienced him before. It seemed as though I could hear the quiet assurance of an inner voice saying, stand up for righteousness. Stand up for truth and God will be at your side forever. When facing a daunting challenge, Dr. King shifted his focus and turned to God. The Bible says when Joshua was by Jericho, he lifted his eyes and behold, a man stood opposite him. After Joshua lifted his eyes from Jericho, a divine messenger stood before him with the solution to his problem. As long as your eyes are only on your problem, you won't see your problem solver. You must look up. Psalm 121 verses 1 and 2 say, I will lift up my eyes to the hills. From whence comes my help? My help comes from the Lord. That's the word for today on UCB.

recorded live with the congregation at KXC. That is Sing, just after 20 to 3, Saturday afternoon. It's nice to have you with us. Are you feeling happy today? It can be a tough question, actually, can't it? Because we might not be happy all of the time. We might have had a really tough couple of weeks. Or things might be okay. But I read this quote this week, and it's really challenged me, actually. It's got me thinking about what happiness is. Because Chris Barnes once said, happiness lives in three places. Letting go of what was, enjoying what is, and trusting what will be. Happiness lives in three places. Letting go of what was, enjoying what is, and trusting what will be. Do you trust?

0: You're listening to UCB2. It is Saturday afternoon. I hope you're doing okay. Still to come, we're talking about listening. We've got a very special menu to talk about, and our Bible Odd One Out quiz will be back too, where we are looking at four clues, but one of them definitely doesn't belong with the others. So more on that in just a little while.
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8: Hi, I'm Simon Allaby from Turn the Page. Beloved of car owners around the world, the very first Haynes manual was published in 1966. Its author John Haynes had developed an early passion for cars, missing rugby at school to convert an Austin 7. The interest generated when he sold the car prompted him to write a small booklet showing other enthusiasts how he'd done it. The rest is history, and millions of Haynes manuals have been sold around the world. In a similar way, the Bible started out as a few short booklets written for enthusiasts. And while Haynes wrote to explain how cars worked, the authors of the Bible wrote to explain how life itself works. Every Haynes manual is based on a complete strip-down and rebuild of each car covered. And in the same way, the Bible covers every aspect of life from the moment we're born to the moment we die, and of course beyond. Like cars, our lives are often running into trouble. And it's in those moments that the manuals come into their own.

Caleb and John, and well, they've got the hallelujah feeling, and I hope you have as well. It is Saturday, it's the 18th of July. A very good afternoon and welcome to the show if you are just joining us.

Now today, if you come a bit closer, come a bit closer. Now listen what I have to say, okay? Listen nice and carefully. Are you listening? Brilliant. Do you know what? You're already celebrating today's National Day. Do you know why? Because today is World Listening Day. It was created to draw attention to the way that humans need to be listening to the world around us, including environmental awareness, soundscapes, and acoustic ecology. Yeah, it's a wonderful, wonderful time just to stop, to pause, and maybe listen to a friend, listen to some music, listen to some scripture, whatever it might be. We thank the Lord for listening. And we thank you for those moments of opportunity where we can listen to others and help them and pray for them too.

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5: This is Kaz McCrone from Cirencester Baptist Church. I wonder if you've ever gotten lost. Maybe it was as a small child when you were out with your parents and you got distracted. Set me off with a destination to get to, a map and a compass to get me there, and you're pretty much guaranteed that I'll get lost. When I first came to Cirencester, I spent the first few weeks going for walks around the town to try to get to know the place. The outcome? Let's just say I'm glad that the church in the marketplace is massive and can be seen from most places in the town, or I might still be lost today. In the letter to the Colossians, Paul uses a phrase alienated from, but it all amounts to the same thing. Trying to fix the fact that we are lost by ourselves doesn't work. Instead, Paul reminds us that saying yes to Jesus means that God reconciles us to himself through the death of Christ in his physical body. He brings us into his own presence. We are no longer lost.

0: Esther Alexander here on Used to Be Two with my song, Is Love Unknown? I love this story, and it's all about children wanting to make a difference, going the extra mile, not doing a lot, but it's the thought and the heart behind what they're doing. Now, this is a story. This is a mum writing this, and she's put, it's my birthday today, and this was exactly the kind of thing that I love. Now, she's talking about her son. He's gone to the effort to make and print a menu for me. He stood there with a towel over his arm and his other hand behind his back and waited for me to order. Feeling very loved. It was a breakfast menu. Her son pretending to be a waiter. It's your birthday. Can I take your order? I love these kind of stories. They always make me smile. And like she says, sometimes, yes, gifts are nice, but it's someone doing something, going and doing something perhaps extraordinary that makes such a difference. I think it's great.
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3: Hi, this is Gaynor van der Hagen, Christian author and Bible study group leader of Equippers Church, Surrey. As a Zimbabwean, I never expected to live in France, nor the UK, where I am currently. But I believe God works in seasons and places us where He wants us for a specific reason. Perhaps you are unhappy about where you are working or living and you feel demotivated. I encourage you to stop looking at yourself and your whereabouts, but look up and ask God if He has placed you there for a specific reason. Perhaps God wants you to start a prayer meeting at your work, or wants you to pray for your town, reaching out to your neighbors that don't yet know Him. You will see opportunities, feel hopeful, and be expectant for God to use you for His glory. Your unique abilities and position are possibly needed to address a challenge or make positive changes. God has placed you there, so make the most of every opportunity.

Philippa Hanna and Israel Hoden. It's brand new this month. And Let the Body Sing. It's time for our Odd One Out competition. Yes, it is. Where I've got four clues for you, and all you need to do is tell me which of these is the odd one out. Which one of these just doesn't belong with the rest? Not that we want to single anyone out, of course, but that's the name of the game. So let's have a look today. Here are your clues. Silas, Titus, Barnabas, Timothy. And it's not that their name ends in us, by the way. That'd be a bit too easy, wouldn't it? Silas, Titus, Barnabas, and Timothy. One of those is the odd one out. Which one might it be? Have a think about it. I'll let you know the answer in just a few moments' time.

So I know that you have been thinking about our competition this afternoon, our odd one out game. Silas, Titus, Barnabas and Timothy, were your clues this afternoon. Which of those was the odd one out? Well, it was Titus, yes. Because Barnabas, Silas and Timothy are all recorded in Acts accompanying Paul on missionary journeys. Titus was an important co-worker of Paul, but Acts does not record him travelling on those journeys. So that was the answer. And if you got that one right, hey, you know your stuff.

UCB2 on DAB, online, and also via the UCB Player app.

daily bread. Our Father, who art in heaven, hallowed be your name. Your kingdom come and your will be done on earth as it is in heaven. Give us this day our daily bread and forgive us our sins as we forgive those who sin against us. And lead us not into temptation, but deliver us from evil. For the kingdom and the power and the glory are yours, now and forever. Amen. Amen. A wonderful thought heading up to your news at 4:00.

Canyon Hills Worship with Abide. It is UCB2, the home of hope and worship. A very good afternoon. Welcome to the last hour of Saturdays with Samuel on what is set to be another great day. Right? Well, it's already been great. And we know that our God is good and he's got great plans for us. So that's something we can celebrate, huh? Well, we got Turbin and Old Riches on the way, Carrie Job. But next, I'll be reading a story for one of my favourite storytellers. And this one is, it's a lovely personal tribute.

0: It is time to share a story with you, written by one of my favourite storytellers, Joseph Mazzella. And today, it's a story all about his mum. Joseph writes, spring and summer are yard sale seasons in the country. They pop up faster than the dandelions in the meadows. Everyone at once seems to be selling their old stuff, and everyone also seems to be buying new old stuff at the same time. I had a lot of experience with yard sales growing up because of my mom, and she would often stop at them along the side of the road. She would spend a long time looking through the used clothes, trying to find something to fit her growing boys, while I looked in the books and records for sales, hoping to get something I liked. Most of those yard sale memories over the years have all been blended together, but one special one still sticks in my mind. My mom had grabbed several shirts for me and my brothers while I had found an old mystery paperback. We were about to pay the lady who was running the yard sale when the little daughter of the lady in front of us ran up to her mummy holding an old doll she had found. Her mum sadly shook her head and said they didn't have enough money left to get it. The little girl was brave about it. She didn't cry. She just sadly put the doll back on the table that she'd gotten it from. It was then that my mum pulled out the $2 the doll cost and asked her fellow mother if she could get it for the little girl. Well, the girl's mum said no at first, but eventually my mum talked her into it. I saw the huge smile on my mum's face as the little girl happily skipped off holding her doll. As the mother of three sons, I think mum took a special joy in giving that little girl a doll to brighten her days. And the memory of that moment has stayed in my soul over the years. It has helped me to become more loving in my own life here. The path to love is a journey without distance. It is the simple realization that you are loved. God loves you. And you can love too. It is a choice you can make moment by moment, every day of your life. So thanks, Mom, for showing me this so many times over the years. Just some of the thoughts and memories from Joseph Mazzella.
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8: Hi, I'm Mike Beaumont from Tees Valley Community Church. I used to have a youth leader whose favourite saying was, if I could buy God anything, I'd buy him a watch. I knew exactly what he meant because God's timing and mine rarely seemed to align. But I've learned over the years that waiting time is not wasted time. At least, not when you bring God into the equation. Isaiah 64 verse 4 says, Since ancient times, no one has heard, no ear has perceived, no eye has seen any God besides you who acts on behalf of those who wait for him. God acts while I wait. Trouble is, so often we want to turn that round and make God wait while we act. But today, if you're waiting for something, if you're waiting for an answer to prayer, don't despair, don't give in. God is at work. He just hasn't shown you yet.

when we pray for our nation, when we pray for our community, that might just be a prayer that we pray. Lord, would you cover the earth? Carrie Jobe and Cody Carnes. John Wesley once said, always attributed to him, do all the good you can by all the means you can, in all the ways you can, in all the places you can, at all the times you can, to all the people you can, as long as ever you can. And I know the fact that if you say to God today, Lord, I am willing. I am ready. Here I am. Send me. I know for a fact that God, in his mercy, I know for a fact that God, in his gracious heart, will use each and every one of us today. Our confidence is in the Lord. He is our fortress. We will never be shaken. Let's remind ourselves of that now as we enjoy this classic song.

taking us right back to the 90s. But we do love our classic songs here at UCB too. We hope you do as well. Noel Richards, and our confidence is in the Lord. I read this week that vacancies for delivery drivers and couriers, actors, entertainers, and presenters, and pest control officers showed the biggest increase in recent weeks. The Recruitment and Employment Confederation says there were a total of 1.7 million job adverts in June. That's a 9% increase on May and 11% on a year before. It's a very, very varied list though, isn't it? Delivery drivers and couriers. Yeah, you know, we see plenty of those. Actors, entertainers, presenters, and pest control officers. I tell you. A variety of jobs. It's an interesting one. And talking of presenters, and if you love content creating, and if you have experience as a radio presenter, we have job openings here at UCB that might be suitable for you. Why not go and check it out? UCB.co.uk.

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You're listening to UCB2, and it's time for a brand new song, and I'd love to play for you one of the new songs from Matt Maher. We love his music. His songs are always uplifting, encouraging, and inspiring. It doesn't matter what month, Matt Maher just keeps producing fantastic music. And for that, we hope he continues. But I hope you enjoyed this one, and I think this one is perfect. In fact, I'd say it's pretty much the finished job. It's finished work.

0: 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Well, it wasn't to be for England, was it? At the World Cup. Oh, so close, yet so far. But England are playing again tonight. Yes, we'll have to settle for third place at best now that their World Cup dream is over. They face France tonight in what's known as the bronze game. Third and fourth place. So, I don't think it's a game that anyone wants to play, but these things need sorting. So, if we manage to beat France, then that would be our best World Cup result since 1966. Of course, I am already proud of what they've achieved, but if they can get third place in the World Cup, wouldn't that be special?
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3: Hi, this is Matt Frost from Siren Sister Baptist Church. Bear with. The British comedian Miranda made this phrase famous in her TV series. Bear with, meaning hold on, be patient, give me a minute. The book of Colossians in the Bible tells us we should be bearing with each other. Here's what it says. Bear with each other and forgive whatever grievances you may have against one another. Forgive as the Lord forgave you. Not just bear with, meaning hold on for 30 seconds while I do something I think is important, but patiently deal with those around us by forgiving all our grievances. I can manage bearing with for 30 seconds, but forgiving grievances, surely not possible. But I'm called to forgive because I have been forgiven. God, you have forgiven me so much. Can you help me to forgive those I'm angry with?

dance with him. A pleasure as always bringing you the show. I hope you've enjoyed it. I'll be back with you on Monday from 5. Whatever you do, though, for the rest of the day, have a great rest of your day, and I shall leave you in the capable hands of the lovely Lydia. I'll see you Monday. Bye-bye.

It's 6 minutes past five. Welcome to the show at UCB2, the home of hope and worship. It's me, Lydia, keeping you company and kickstarting the show. Neon Feather and One Common with Altar here on Earth. Have you been taking some time to do the things that you love doing? I hope you're having a good one so far, as this weekend has just been getting started. Hopefully you've been having a great day, things to make you smile, and activities, whatever they're looking like. But hey, keeping you company with lots of great tunes, just like this one.

0: Were you singing along to that one there? Worthy is his name. Because, yeah, worthy of your name. Great song here on UCB2. Welcome to the show. You know, life can be pretty interesting at times. All the weird, the wonderful things that can happen. And what's been going on for you this week? Have you had a moment like this? I saw this week that someone had shared how their passport, if it hadn't have been lost, that they wouldn't have gotten to sit in front of the Notre Dame, which was something that they'd always dreamed of doing. The Notre Dame is located in Paris. It's a medieval Catholic cathedral, renowned for its French Gothic architecture, iconic rose windows, and it's the centre of the country. It's acting as the point zero from which all the French road distances are measured. And you know, yeah, that moment of stress, you can just imagine, of panic from losing something as important as a passport. A very real moment, pretty intense, but you know, wouldn't it make getting to do something that you've always wanted to do even more joyful after all of that? You know, the light and the shade, the highs and the lows of life.
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1: I'm Anthony Delaney from Ivy Church Manchester. So many podcasts and articles I read these days seem focused on living longer or looking young. A recent study explaining why mouse hairs turn grey made global headlines, but because they hope that knowing why it happens in mice could lead to a cure for humans. As somebody who over the last 10 years has gone from the odd grey hair to the odd non-grey, I'm embracing Proverbs 16:31, which says, "Grey hair is a crown of splendour attained in the way of righteousness." Even in the ancient world, people tried lotions and potions that promised eternal youth. China's first emperor died of mercury poisoning, drinking elixirs meant to make him immortal. Jesus said, "Whoever wants to save his life will lose it, but whoever loses his life for my sake will find it." Rather than worry, waste time, or spend money today trying to hold on to what we can never keep, how can you shift your focus to the eternal life Jesus promised starts the day we follow him?

Elevation Worship playing here on UCB2 and won't stop now. The joys of the day, the joys of the week. What has it been for you? I'd love to hear from you. And a throwback to last weekend, what brought me joy was a family friend who has a gel nail kit, and she painted my nails. But it's been bringing me joy all week long because of all the colours and because it lasts. But yeah, it was therapeutic, made me smile. But I want to know what has been making you smile. What has brought you joy this week? Get in touch, let me know. Maybe I'll share some next weekend. Drop me an email to lydia@ucb.co.uk or get in touch through our UCB2 WhatsApp on 01782 922 220.

How are you doing this Saturday? Thanks so much for tuning in to UCB 2, if it's through the UCB Player app or whatever you're up to. Great to have your company. That was Cool and Glory and Holding On To Me. Well, we're going to be hearing our daily devotional. It's on the way after some more music. And we're going to be hearing this verse, Psalm 121, verses 1 to 2. And it says, I lift up my eyes to the mountains. Where does my help come from? My help comes from the Lord, the maker of heaven and earth. And I don't know about you, but this is a verse that I tend to go back to. And I love to remind myself of this verse in, you know, on good days when we're full of joy, when we're having a good day, or in times where you're feeling anxious. Is there a scripture verse that you go back to, that you like to remind yourself of? This one, lifting our eyes. It's going to be good to hear it again shortly.

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0: 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If you're doing the dishes, if you're doing a bit of baking this Saturday, putting a puzzle together, hey, whatever you're doing, why not pause for a moment and take a listen to this as we hear now part two of our word for today, titled You Will Conquer Your Jericho.
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2: The word for today is You Will Conquer Your Jericho, part two. In Joshua chapter 5 and verse 13 we read, Joshua lifted his eyes and behold, a man stood opposite him. In late January 1956, Dr. Martin Luther King Jr. received a threatening telephone call at his house. It was not the first foreboding message he had received. But on this night, as his children and his wife lay sleeping, the weight of the civil rights movement was too heavy. He decided that the risk was too great. He began to map out an exit strategy. At midnight, he bowed over the kitchen table and began to pray. I am afraid. The people are looking to me for leadership, and if I stand before them without strength and courage, they too will falter. I am at the end of my powers. I have nothing left. I've come to the point where I can't face it alone. King described what happened next. I experienced the presence of the divine as I have never experienced him before. It seemed as though I could hear the quiet assurance of an inner voice saying, stand up for righteousness, stand up for truth, and God will be at your side forever. When facing a daunting challenge, Dr. King shifted his focus and turned to God. The Bible says when Joshua was by Jericho, he lifted his eyes and behold, a man stood opposite him. After Joshua lifted his eyes from Jericho, a divine messenger stood before him with the solution to his problem. As long as your eyes are only on your problem, you won't see your problem solver. You must look up. Psalm 121 verses 1 and 2 say, I will lift up my eyes to the hills. From whence comes my help? My help comes from the Lord. That's the word for today on UCB.

0: We heard just a few minutes ago Psalm 121, I lift my eyes to the mountains, where does my help come from? And a great message there, similar, fixing our eyes. Annabeth Morgan and Fix Our Eyes. There is something so special about attending an event. Would you agree? Having that date saved in the diary, and then the day before it finally arrives, and then the actual day, and you're just so excited. But how about making it an extended event, 2 to 3 days, even more fun? And this year, Big Church Festival is happening from the 28th to the 30th of August. It's taking place the weekend of the August bank holiday. And it's an opportunity for thousands of Christians to come together to worship, to praise, to have fellowship. And some of the artists this year include Elevation Rhythm, Lauren Daigle, CC Winans, Anne Wilson, bands like For King and Country, Bethel Music, Wren Collective, so many more great artists. 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Well, UCV is once again partnering with the Big Church Festival, and there is a special discount on your tickets if you get in early and you book your tickets through our website, ucv.co.uk/Big Church Festival. So why not book in early?
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8: 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Joseph was a dreamer, a strong leader, and yet he went through lonely, difficult, uncertain times in the pit his brothers threw him into, in a foreign country as a slave, in the complicated strata of Egyptian government, and in prison. Psalm 105 recounts Israel's history, and verse 19 says, "Until the time came to fulfill his dreams, the Lord tested Joseph's character." We read Genesis and go, wow, we can totally see the golden thread of God's purposes woven through all those events. But Joseph lived all that day by slow, difficult day. He couldn't see the golden thread. Perhaps your heart holds some unfulfilled dreams and you can't see what God is doing. Like Joseph did, keep the faith. Like Joseph did, keep trusting God to protect you and promote you. Joseph understood that he was uniquely positioned in history, doing all he could in his circle of influence, then leaving things in the hands of God. And we can do that too.

Okay, what would you fancy this Saturday? Climbing to the peak of a mountain, reaching the top, or maybe sitting under a tree, quite the opposite, having a picnic and thinking about those summer picnic essentials. Well, yeah, we're going to be talking about both in the next hour, so why not join me? And for more great music too. More music now, taking us toward our latest news, but catch you the other side.

0: lifting up the name of Jesus. Hey, UCB2, that is why we exist. Keeping you encouraged, keeping you singing, praising, keeping our eyes fixed on Jesus. All hail the power and Jimmy Needham there. 7 minutes past six. Welcome along, get to the show. My name's Lydia, keeping you company. And how has your Saturday been going so far? Maybe it's been like simply taking some time, sitting under a tree, sitting in green fields, taking it in, maybe even enjoying a picnic too. Or maybe it's been quite the adventure, maybe even getting to climb a mountain. And going to be talking a bit about both of those things this hour. Great to have you company.
1: 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Everybody, put on your lights.

0: You're listening to UCB2, the home of hope and worship. If you love running, exploring and climbing to the peak of a mountain, today, Saturday, the 18th of July, marks the International Snowdon Race. And this is a serious mountain race rather than a casual fun run, but there's plenty of ways to get involved, whether you fancy the climb yourself or you simply want to soak up the atmosphere of Clanberis, this village in Wales. People also enter to raise money for charity, but you could also plan a Snowdonia weekend, make a trip of it. The race was the idea of Ken Jones, a runner from Clanberis, who in 1976 put the concept to the village's carnival committee. And the first event, it was held on the 19th of July in 1976, and it attracted 86 competitors, a strong turnout that showed the appetite for a head-to-head race up the mountain that dominates the village skyline. Now, your Saturday, it might not be looking quite like this, might be looking a little different, but how about that? The very first race in 1976, it drew 86 runners. And now, the entry now, it regularly attracts around 600 competitors and it frequently sells out. Have you ever done something quite like that?
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6: Hi, my name is Jonathan Petts, team leader at Brixham Community Church on the beautiful south coast of Devon. One thing I've learned as a parent is to be careful what I promise. Kids tend to remember those things. So I became very good at saying, I'm not making any promises. The main reason for this is because I know that there are some factors that are out of my control. I can't guarantee all the circumstances will line up for me to promise certain things. It's comforting for us to know that we have a Father in heaven who is absolutely sovereign, who can promise anything because he has full control. If he has promised something to you, it will happen. Your job is to live expectantly. God is sovereign, so let's allow God to be God.

Of course, we do love to play you all your usual songs here on UCB2, on the UCB2 playlist, but we also love getting to hear and to learn throughout each new month. New music, RMC at Worship, and soon playing there. And what flowers grow in the desert? Apparently, ones like cactus flowers, the desert willow, wildflowers, desert bluebell, and so many more. And these desert blooms are thriving in landscapes with minimal water and extreme heat. They adapt to extreme conditions with low humidity, and they often nutrient-poor soils, and they play an essential role in supporting the local ecosystems. Their blooms attract essential pollinators such as bees, butterflies, hummingbirds, while providing habitat and food sources for other desert wildlife. And isn't it interesting how they still thrive in extreme conditions? And this is just some of what we get to learn from this song, from Soon by RMC Worship. Some of the lyrics: if a desert stream can somehow flow, and in the barren land a garden grow. But just how these lyrics are really reminding us that just as we see life and growth in creation, in deserts, just like that, that then miracle I'll surely see is the life of Christ alive in me. We get to thrive too because of Jesus, our living hope.

Jono Peatman and Christ the Rock playing here on UCB 2. Hey, what is a summer picnic must have? Now, I know that Abby, she asked me this last week. She asked you too. And I said something like pink lemonade, a refreshing drink, an essential for a picnic, especially in a heat wave too, or some traditional lemonade. But I recently purchased a picnic blanket and have tested it out, not at a picnic, but for our garden at barbecues, and it's been great. And how about a picnic with 463 cakes? Also, stepping into the world of strawberry shortcake. Think rosy pinks and ruby reds, the scent of fresh strawberries in the summer air. And there is such a thing because this event called the Cake Picnic, it happened this summer in the States, in Greenwich Park in London. Strawberry shortcake was the theme this year, and it sounds like there might be a yearly theme. It all began when Elisa Sunger, a 35-year-old UX designer, started baking in lockdown. And she started baking with inspiration from her pal Betty Crocker before moving to sourdough and then to cakes. And why did Elisa choose cakes? Well, she grew up in the Philippines and she was used to desserts like sweet rice rather than cakes. And Elisa says, coming to the United States at 12, I was learning about what funfetti was and what a cupcake was. And the Cake Picnic, it was born out of this love, beginning with the origins in San Francisco in 2024. And the Cake Picnic is this gathering for the love of cake. It celebrates cake in all of its forms. And most recently, Elisa celebrated a 7th Cake Picnic in London's Greenwich Park, which saw guests bring this incredible amount, 463 cakes, a number that was actually far beyond her initial expectations. She said, in my earliest daydreams of this event, it was a small and an intimate picnic of maybe 15 new friends forming a circle at the park. And I had no idea that this would draw a crowd and that everyone would share my dream so passionately. It's become so popular that 30,000 people have signed up for tickets across the world.

0: songs reminding us of God's great love. Greg Skies and No Greater Love. Have you stopped to think about how much of your day is consumed by words? If you're saying them, you're reading them, listening to someone else's, or even thinking them. World Listening Day, which is today, although it's something that, you know, we do every day, but it gives us a reason to back away from words and to actually hear the sounds and around them. We hear many types of sounds per day. Studies estimate that a typical human ear processes tens of thousands to over 100,000 distinct acoustic events every single day. Now, this got me thinking that I remember someone once sharing how they walked past a bakery or a coffee shop that was playing worship music and their ears pricked up, they noticed. And it's things like that drawing us in, welcoming, calming sounds, how we can remember those things, remembering what we hear and how that could actually change someone's day too, because with the hustle and the bustle of daily life, we rarely stop to not just hear, but to actually listen to our surroundings. And that's why UCB2 exists, because we want to keep you encouraged, to keep you uplifted, hearing words of hope, words that might just help to turn your day around.
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4: Hi, I'm Roy Cram, Hope's Executive Director. The Talking Jesus research shows that 60% of the population say Jesus was a real person who actually lived. Of course, that means 40% aren't sure that Jesus walked the earth. How can we help these people discover the amazing truth about Jesus? It's staggering to find that a quarter of 18 to 34-year-olds think Jesus was a fictional character. 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These are facts we need to know ourselves. 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How could you and your church make sure that the people you meet day to day know this fact? Jesus really did live in the Middle East around 2,000 years ago. 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

Well, we are now making our way toward our latest news at 6 o'clock, and followed by our scripture verse. It's coming from Colossians chapter 3 and verse 12, but we're not stopping there because we're diving into God's word in the next hour. So maybe grab a comfy seat, get your Bible ready, and share in more the other side.

here on UCB2, Lou Fellingham and Strong to Deliver. 7 minutes past seven. Welcome to the show. Good to be keeping you company. It's me, Lydia. And have you been singing your way through your Saturday? Well, we're going to hear Bless the Lord by His Presence Church and Rex All Church, continuing the music, and it's taking us to our Bible teaching, which I'll be sharing more about. But first, let's hear some more music.

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8: This is Pastor Paul Hodgson with one of my heroes of faith, Elizabeth Fry. Up to 2016, the paper £5 notes had a picture of Elizabeth Fry on the back. There is a reason why she is so honoured. Born in 1780, her mother was a member of the famous Barclay banking family. At the age of 18, she was deeply affected by hearing an American preacher and determined to make a difference in the world. Elizabeth Fry married at 20 and had 11 children, but she did not let that stop her. Just 1 year after the birth of her eighth child, she visited Newgate Prison in London, where the conditions shocked her so much that she started to help the women there. That was the beginning of 32 years of pioneering work, which led to many prison reforms. True heroes of faith put their faith into action.

0: new to UCB2 to our playlist, Fill This House by Still Creek and Laura Story. Hope you're loving getting to hear some of the new ones. And one of peace, one of joy, reminds us of God's love. Great song. Well, hopefully you're ready to spend some time now in God's Word. As we've been hearing over the past few weeks from Reverend David Peterson. And today it's another word of encouragement as we spend some time in Numbers chapter 12, verses 1 to 11, if your Bible is nearby. And we're thinking about how the Lord called Moses, Aaron and Miriam and spoke to them where they were at the tabernacle. We're looking at the life of Moses, the leader of the tribe of Israel.
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2: Hello, welcome to TBN Presents. My name is Reverend David Peterson. I'm the youngest black Anglican priest in the UK. And today I really want to talk to you from the subject title, The Relationship Card Trumps Everything. So let's go to the scripture. So I'm going to read from Numbers chapter 12, verse 1 to 11. And it reads, while they were at Hazeroth, Miriam and Aaron criticized Moses because he had married a Cushite woman. They said, has the Lord spoken only through Moses? Hasn't he spoken through us too? But the Lord heard them. Now Moses was very humble, more humble than any other person on earth. So immediately the Lord called to Moses, Aaron, and Miriam and said, go out to the tabernacle, all three of you. So the three of them went to the tabernacle. Then the Lord descended in a pillar of cloud and stood at the entrance of the tabernacle. Aaron and Miriam, he called, and they stepped forward. And the Lord said to them, now listen to what I say. If there were prophets among you, I, the Lord, would reveal myself in visions. I would speak to them in dreams, but not with my servant Moses. Of all my house, he is the one I trust. I speak to him face to face, clearly, and not in riddles. He sees the Lord as he is. So why were you not afraid to criticize my servant? The Lord was very angry with them, and he departed. As the cloud moved from above the tabernacle, there stood Miriam, her skin as white as snow from leprosy. When Aaron saw what had happened to her, he cried out to Moses, oh, Master, please don't punish us for this sin we have so foolishly committed. Looking from this passage of scripture, there's so much kind of to talk about and really debunk. So let's just kind of look at the scenario. So Moses, being the leader of the tribe of Israel, you know, he's at the front. He's the main guy. He's the one calling all the shots. He's getting the download from heaven and bringing it to the people. So he tells the people, listen, don't marry nobody outside, take a wife or husband and make sure they're within our group of people. And then he goes and marries a Cushite woman. So you could imagine what happened. So after, you know, they had the wedding, they got married, you know, Miriam, you know, she gets on her WhatsApp and she messages Aaron. She's like, Aaron, I swear that Cushite lady ain't one of us though. Come and link me by the tent. We got to talk about this. So Aaron messages her back like, yeah, don't worry, I'll be there at 2 o'clock. They go to the tent. They're like, oh my days, how could Moses do that? Moses is such a hypocrite. He's telling me to break up with my guy. My guy was nice. He was good. He was from Trinidad and Tobago, you know. And Moses telling me to break up with him. And now he goes and gets a Cushite woman. What a hypocrite. After he's standing up there with his big head saying, you must do this, you must do that. And what is he doing? He's a hypocrite. He gave us the instruction. And look what he's done. Bruv, I think he's a bit off, you know. I don't think he's really like the old Moses from back in the day. Remember when he lifted up his staff and the sea split? But now he's a bit funny. He's changed, man. He's changed. But do you know what? We hear God as well, you know. It's not just him. But remember when I gave Shaniqua that word the other day about what weave on to buy and how to do her nails? Remember that? Yeah. Aaron was like, yeah, man, we hear God. You know what? It wasn't even Moses' stuff. It was my stuff doing the miracles. And she's like, don't lie. You're the man. But Moses needs to chill out. Man's getting too old anyway. You see how he dropped the other day when he was trying to feed the donkey? I was laughing. And the Bible says that God heard all their criticism. And God was like, listen, I've had enough. I need to call a staff meeting. He gathers them all together and you're reading your Bible, eating your popcorn, thinking, right, Moses is going to get in trouble because he said, listen, don't marry outside of the tribe of Israel, and he's going to find a Cushite woman and he's going to marry somebody that's not even within the tribe. So God's going to say, look, Moses, if you say something, you better stick to it. Don't be some hypocritical preacher and all this kind of stuff. But God rebukes Miriam and Aaron. I'm like, what? But what they said was true. They hear from God at times. Moses was being a hypocrite. Moses was in the wrong. But then God said, and the Bible says that Moses was the most humble person on the whole earth. Let me tell you something. Humility will attract God to you. Humility will cause God to defend you. Because even if you're in the wrong, if you're humble about it and you remain humble, God will defend you. And they're standing there in the presence of God. You know, they're thinking, right, God's going to promote me today. Aaron's thinking, yeah, God's going to make me the head of all the people. And then God says to them, listen, if there is a prophet among you, I will speak to them in dreams. If there's someone among you that is spiritually on a certain level, I will give them a dream, a dream. But Moses, I speak to him face to face. Moses, his relationship with me is on a completely different level than just a normal prophet. His relationship with me has gone beyond fivefold ministry. Everyone's thinking, what am I? Am I an evangelist? Am I a prophet? Am I an apostle? Maybe I could do all of them. Pastor, teacher, where do I fall in? Fivefold. Sometimes you just have to be a human being that just loves the Lord. Cause your relationship to transcend titles. God said, if there is a prophet among you guys, I'll give them a dream. But Moses has gone beyond titles. He's like, listen, I'm close to God. I speak to God on another level. Our relationship trumps this situation. And God said, how are you not afraid to criticize my servant? You've seen how much I've used him. Not even just how much I've used him, but how much I've used him in your life. Hey, I will never forget. There was one lady, I prayed for her. She went abroad, she came back. She felt that she was filled with some spirits because of some fufu she ate or whatever she had. And I went, I prayed for her. Spirits started flying out. I was like, thank you, God, for using me to help her. In my mind, I'm thinking, yeah, she'll always be someone that always support me. 2 years later, she was criticizing me. I was like, oh my goodness. I was in the house cleaning up the vomit after praying for her. People will criticize you. People will talk about you. But if you remain humble like Moses, and if you allow your relationship with God to transcend ministry, to transcend a title, know that you're more than a prophet, an evangelist, a teacher, a pastor, an apostle. You're more than a priest, a vicar, a bishop. You are a human being that loves God. And God was so passionate about his servant Moses. It's like, remember back in the day when you used to see your family member arguing with somebody. You wouldn't even ask no questions. You just think to yourself, do you know what? This is my family member. You see them arguing. They might even be in the wrong, but whoever's arguing with them, you're like, listen, come out the way, man. Let me protect my family. Because you guys have that relationship. You don't have that close relationship with them. So you're protecting them. And if they're in the wrong, you might go home and say, listen, do you know what you did was wrong? You should have changed it up. Maybe you could have done this better, done that better. But there in the moment, I ain't saying you should fly kick nobody. But there in the moment, you're protecting that person that's close to you. Yes, we all say, do you know, God loves all of us. You know, we're all children under God. And yeah, God does love everybody. But there are some people that God shows more favor to. I'll give you a perfect example. When Cain and Abel presented their offerings before God, God saw that, you know, Abel presented his best and Cain just presented like last scraps and didn't really bother with God and just treated God anyhow. And God showed more favor to Abel because he invested more in God. Sometimes the favor of God is available, but we need to tap into it by putting God first, by saying, do you know what, God? If you're telling me to be humble, I want to be humble. If it was possible for Moses to be the most humble person on earth, he wasn't perfect. He had his flaws. He had issues when he disobeyed God. But he still reached to a point when he was the most humble man on the planet. Maybe you can be the deepest worshiper. Maybe you can be the most obedient person on the planet. Work at it. It is possible. If Moses did it and he wasn't Jesus, Jesus was the only one that was perfect. Moses did it with all his flaws. But yet, he was still humble. As the Bible says that God gives grace to the humble, but he resists the proud. Miriam and Aaron were having their proud moment. You know, sometimes you say, when people come up to you and say, oh, do you know what? Pastor preaches good. But when you preach, don't let that get to your head. Do you know what? Those other prayer warriors, they're good. But when you pray, I really feel something. Because the same people that say that to you, God forbid something bad happens, they'll be the same people that will come back and say, I always knew there was something dodgy about you. I always knew there was something a little bit fishy. Even look at what happened with Moses in this scenario. The same people that were criticizing him towards the end were begging him, Master, now he's Master. Before he was just, oh, Moses. Yeah, oh, good old Moses. Listen, I hear God as well. Listen, he ain't that deep. But he's come back. They came back and said, Master, we need your help. Please pray. Forgive us for this foolishness. Because whenever you see ministers going through stuff, whenever you see men and women of God going through issues, instead of being so quick to criticize, why don't you pray for them? Pray that God will restore them. You might say, listen, I don't understand what happened there. I don't understand what's going on. They might have been like, listen, I don't understand why he's telling us to stay within the tribe of Israel. Then he goes outside the tribe and finds himself a wife from the Cushites. But do you know what? I don't know what's happening. Lord, bless him. I pray that, you know, he's in right standing with you. I might not understand his leadership tactics, but I pray, God, you just use him and I pray he makes it into heaven. Don't be so quick. Some of us, and I have been guilty of this in the past as well, I had to repent. As soon as you hear about a pastor, I knew it. Listen, I knew this man of God was fake. Not knowing that they just fell from grace, like how you fell from grace. When I was going to church, I used to be the one that would talk about everybody. I'd be like, yeah, you know, well, you know, some of them are just not strong enough in the faith. Oh, yeah, don't worry. Yep, yep. She was quoting scripture, but she said it all wrong there. Yep, yep. Daniel's not the one that killed him. The giant is David, but yeah, we'll give her some grace. I'd be one to be like, oh my God, did you hear what happened? Yeah, man. Tyrone, yeah, man, he messed up again. Now he's on baby mama number 3. Just judging and criticizing. Sometimes we need to just mind our own business. Sometimes we need to pray for people so that they can be restored. Yes, sometimes you need to have conversations with people and correct people and tell them where they've gone wrong, where they've messed up. But a lot of the times they know they've messed up. As long as you speak to them in love and say, do you know what? You messed up here, but I'm going to pray for you because it is the will of God for all men and women and children to be saved. So you pray for people. Pray for your leaders. The Bible tells us in the book of Romans that we should pray for our leaders. Pray for those in government. You're just there thinking, they don't know what they're doing. They're just confused. Why is all this confusion? Are we in? Are we out? What's going on? Look, she don't know what she's doing, man. Just pray for your leaders. Say, God, I pray that you'll give them grace. I pray that you will strengthen them. I pray that you will speak to them. Send angels to minister to them, whatever it takes. Lord, help them. Lord, develop them. Because when we go through our own issues, our own circumstances, our own situations, we want all the sympathy. We want people to understand where we're coming from. You don't know what it's like for me to tie my laces. You don't know what it's like walking. You can never walk a mile in my shoes. But when other people are going through the same situation, we want to judge and criticize. We want to criticize everybody out of the church. If you're going through criticism, just know that Jesus was perfect and they criticized him. They used to accuse him of being a glutton, saying, why is he always at the buffet, man? He eats too much. And Jesus was perfect. So us with our flaws and our discrepancies, we will get criticized. But do as Moses did in this verse. Just stay humble and let God fight your battles for you. Trust me, you don't need to take revenge. You don't need to stunt on people when God raises you up. Just pray for them. Just help them. Because if you stay connected with God and if you continue to talk to him, and you continue to allow your relationship with God to trump everything else, God will fight for you. If you continue to pray to him, continue to do like what I was saying in the last episode, spend that alone time with him, your relationship with him will trump everything else. Get to know God on a deeper level so that God can say about you what he said about Moses. We've got to be like, listen, there's some pastors out there. Yeah, they pray, you know, they read their Bible, they preach, they go home and just do whatever. But my servant over here, after church, they're getting in my face. When the service is done and nobody is looking, they are on their face. They're not on their knees, they're on their face. They are worshiping me. Not just when they got the microphone and everybody's there. Yeah, you sang great. But what are you doing when nobody is looking? What are you doing when no one else is there? When the ushers can't see you, when the choir members can't see you, when your pastor can't see you? What is your relationship with God saying? What are you saying to God? Are you talking to God on a deep level? Are you trying to remain humble and keep that humility? Are you trying to really get in the face of God? Because sometimes as Christians, we always want to seek the hand of God. What can God do for us? How can we get our blessing? How can we get our miracle? How can we get our deliverance, our healing? Sometimes if you're not healed, you're in hospital, you say, do you know what, God? I just want to come to you. I'm not even asking you to heal me. I just want to say, do you know what? You're worthy. You're wonderful. Even though I haven't received my healing, you're the healer. Even though I'm still broke, you are the one that are my, you are my provider. Even though I feel emotionally challenged, nothing is impossible for you to do. I'll never forget when I saying, God, God, I want to make you look good. I want to make you look good, God, in front of this person, in front of that person. And God said to me, stop trying to make me look good. I am good. Despite your situation, despite what you see happening in the world, despite what is going on, God is still good. Some people might think, oh my days, how could God allow her to get leprosy? But God was teaching her a vital lesson to be careful who you speak about, to be careful who you criticize, because you don't know how close that person is to God. You might see them coming to church and doing weird kind of worships. You might see them coming to the front, you know, they're falling all over, their wig is flying all over the place. You're thinking, boy, this person has lost all composure in the sanctuary. But just say, do you know what? That's their business. That's them and God. I pray that God will bless them. I pray that God will strengthen them. I pray that God will take them to the next level. And if there's something wrong in this situation, I pray that God will deliver them and give them peace. Because some of us were too quick to be like, I knew it, I knew it. I knew they were fake. Oh, nah, I knew they were going out. Oh, yes, I knew this person was a dirty sinner. This dirty sinner. Not knowing that the same grace that you need for your sins, they also need for their sins. Not knowing that the Bible says that all men have sinned. Everybody have sinned. Men, women, children, and have fallen short of the glory of God. As we've all sinned, we all need a Savior. We all need Jesus Christ. At this time, if you haven't given your life to Christ, I want to invite you and give you an open invitation to accept Jesus as your Lord and Savior. Just repeat after me. Just say, Jesus, be my Lord. Be my Savior. Holy Spirit, live in my heart. Father God, have mercy on me on the day of judgment. I want to start a relationship with you. Save my soul. I declare that through your Spirit, I am born again. You're saved. You are born again. It doesn't matter if you felt anything, if you didn't feel anything, you are saved, you are born again. Plug into a local church. Find a church near you. If you have to Google it or ask Siri, connect with people that you know that are Bible-believing Christians and connect with God. Phone somebody, say, listen, I just gave my life to Jesus, man. I feel good, I feel excited. And remember, if people criticize you, if people talk about you, Allow God to fight your battles. God will fight for you. God himself will back you. God will turn the situation around to favor you. Yes, you. His grace is sufficient. His love is everlasting. His mercies are new every morning. Yeah, they criticized your leadership, but keep going forward. Stand firm in what God told you to do. If people leave, let them leave. As long as God is with you. I really feel this in my spirit to say, listen, when Jesus told the multitude to eat my flesh and drink my blood, they didn't understand that he was speaking about the revelation of Holy Communion. And the multitude began to walk away. And he looked at his disciples and said, will you leave me also? And they said, listen, you have the words of life. But even though the people walked away, Jesus continued on with God. As God vindicated him, God raised him from the tomb, and he is now seated at the right hand of the Father. Listen, God will fight for you. Focus on talking to him. Focus on building a relationship with him. Go deeper into God. Go deeper. Look at me. Go deeper into God. Stay blessed and highly favored of the Lord.
1: For more information, please visit tbnuk.org.

It is Phil Wickham and Living Hope here on UCB 2, one that you might know and love. The other side of that, hearing from Reverend David Peterson. We've been hearing from him on TBN UK over the past few weeks. And today we were thinking about the life of Moses and how the Lord called Moses, Aaron and Miriam and spoke to them. And thinking about relationships, how God speaks and God hears us too. How God defends those who remain humble, as Moses was seen and known as the humblest. And something that I really loved that Reverend David Peterson shared, that we can be so encouraged by, was just that we can be human beings who love the Lord.

A Mighty Fortress by Brian Dawson here on ECB2, a contemporary reinterpretation of the classic hymn written by Martin Luther, or a reformer, where it's based on Psalm 46, which starts with this: God is our refuge and strength, an ever-present help in trouble. And it ends with that the Lord Almighty is with us. And isn't that a great reminder as we head into the rest of this weekend, and as we start a new week, that the Lord Almighty is with us, an ever-present help at all times. Great encouragement, and I do hope you've been encouraged over the show, or if you've just tuned in at this hour. It's been good at keeping you company here on UCB2. Lots of music. Maybe you've even been spending some time singing along to some of the songs, dancing in the kitchen. Well, Dean Healy is keeping you company on the way after our latest news, which we are now making our way toward. But I'll catch you on Tuesday, midnight through till 5 here on UCB2. But until then, enjoy the rest of your weekend.

Well, hello and good evening. Welcome to Saturday Evening with Dean Healy here on UCB2. Thanks to Lydia for the last hour. Always great listening in before I take over the reins until 11 o'clock here on UCB2. We started with that song from Shane and Shane called You've Already Won. It was a disappointing night, wasn't it, on Wednesday for England when we were knocked out of the World Cup by those Argentinians. But we're going to be reflecting on what we can learn from disappointments in life in our Saturday scripture. We're going to be encouraged that you will conquer your Jericho in the word for today in around 20 minutes' time. And our Bible teaching tonight comes, as ever, from Mike and David. We're looking at the story tonight of the Good Shepherd and his, as we're encouraged, to follow the shepherd. All of that, put in some great music, and you've got your Saturday evening here on UCB2 all set. And right now, this is Capital City Music and Lay Our Christmas.

0: Saturday Scripture.
1: Well, it was a tough night, wasn't it, on Wednesday, experiencing the heartbreak of England's semi-final exit from the World Cup and watching the absolute joy of Argentina's tournament success. But it's an experience that can give us a bit of a spiritual lesson on enduring disappointment and trusting in a grander plan. In life, our human efforts don't always give us the victories that we hope for, do they? But disappointment can be a profound teacher. It reminds us that our worth and our joy aren't defined by earthly trophies or moments of triumph. But when we surrender our anxieties, we open the door to a deeper peace that surpasses all understanding. It was hard, wasn't it, seeing the Argentinian players so joyous in their celebration of winning the final. And the contrast between that sheer disappointment of the England players. But both of those emotions and experiences can remind us of a foundational truth, that while the games of this world have winners and losers, our true joy is anchored in a love that never loses. In life, we can take comfort that every season of life is guided by our loving Creator, who's with us to the final whistle. The words of Jesus come to mind: "Lo, I am with you always." So remember, through the victories and disappointments, we can trust in His unfailing love.
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0: Well, it's the start of the summer holidays for many. If you're one of those, maybe you're a student, a teacher, you have some sort of pastoral responsibility in the school, you work in the canteen or the office, whatever you do, hope you have a wonderful summer. You were Dean this Saturday evening on UCB2. Time now for our Saturday teaser. And in which city was Samson imprisoned before his death? Do you know the story well of Samson? And do you know the city where he was imprisoned? Well, you've got about 8 minutes to get in touch with your answer and to decide what you think is the correct one. Dean at ucb.co.uk is the way to send me your answer tonight. I'd love to hear from you, your summer plans as well. What are you going to be up to over the next few weeks? What have you got to look forward to over these next couple of weeks of the summer months? Dean at ucb.co.uk.
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3: Hi, I'm Catherine Hill, UK Director at Care for the Family. Strategic withdrawal is a military term used to describe the decision to retreat from the front line of battle in order to regroup and regain perspective. We'll be in different seasons of our lives with different pressures, but as battle-weary followers of Jesus, we would do well to build into our lives times of strategic withdrawal, or at the very least, occasional moments of retreat from the front line of battle. Jesus is our example in this. We read in the Gospels that Jesus often withdrew to lonely places and prayed. Time and again, he would intentionally retreat from the demands of the crowd to linger undisturbed in the Father's presence. As Charles Spurgeon writes, "The Son of Righteousness was up before the sun." Time with his Father was Jesus's first priority. Can it be ours today?
1: Dean Healy on UCB2.

The word for today with the encouragement that you will conquer your Jericho is coming up in 10 minutes time. Right now, though, it's time for the answer to the Saturday teaser. Thank you so much if you got in touch and sent yours tonight. A little earlier on, I asked in which city was Samson imprisoned before his death? Well, he was imprisoned and blinded in Gaza before his death. After his capture, he was forced to grind grain in the prison until he was brought to the Temple of Dagon, where he ultimately pushed down the pillars, destroying the building and dying alongside his captors. Well done if you got that right tonight. More Saturday teaser on the programme next week. And more music now. Pat Barrett. He's got fire.

0: Well, yesterday in The Word for Today, we started a two-part series about conquering your Jericho. We were told to receive victory by faith, to speak victory, and to walk out your victory one day at a time. Well, the second part is coming up right now with one of my favourite verses, I think, from Scripture. I lift my eyes to the hills. From where does my help come from? My help comes from the Lord. 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
2: The Word for Today is You Will Conquer Your Jericho, Part 2. In Joshua chapter 5 and verse 13 we read, Joshua lifted his eyes and behold, a man stood opposite him. In late January 1956, Dr. Martin Luther King Jr. received a threatening telephone call at his house. It was not the first foreboding message he had received. But on this night, as his children and his wife lay sleeping, the weight of the civil rights movement was too heavy. He decided that the risk was too great. He began to map out an exit strategy. At midnight, he bowed over the kitchen table and began to pray. I am afraid. The people are looking to me for leadership, and if I stand before them without strength and courage, they too will falter. I am at the end of my powers. I have nothing left. I've come to the point where I can't face it alone. King described what happened next. I experienced the presence of the divine as I have never experienced him before. It seemed as though I could hear the quiet assurance of an inner voice saying, stand up for righteousness, stand up for truth, and God will be at your side forever. When facing a daunting challenge, Dr. King shifted his focus and turned to God. The Bible says when Joshua was by Jericho, he lifted his eyes, and behold, a man stood opposite him. After Joshua lifted his eyes from Jericho, a divine messenger stood before him with the solution to his problem. As long as your eyes are only on your problem, you won't see your problem solver. You must look up. Psalm 121 verses 1 and 2 say, I will lift up my eyes to the hills. From whence comes my help? My help comes from the Lord. That's The Word for Today on UCB.

A church with more than 1,000 years of history has been awarded a £1 million grant by the National Lottery Heritage Fund to help preserve some really remarkable artwork. St Mary de Crypt, one of England's oldest Saxon churches, is home to two rare wall paintings. One is from Tudor times, the other dates back to the medieval period. The church's operations manager says the idea came during lockdown when she realised many visitors just didn't know that the paintings were there or couldn't really fully appreciate them. And after years of fundraising, the project can now move ahead, which, as well as conserving the artwork, there are plans to create a 3D model of the walls so that visitors can experience them through touch, and inviting school students too to learn about the church's incredible history and the importance of protecting our shared heritage.

0: So we'll have another new Prime Minister then on Monday. Andy Burnham takes over from Keir Starmer, Sir Keir Starmer. But, you know, he won't be the first Andrew to occupy number 10. Andrew Bonar Law got there first in 1922, but he will be the first Andy when he becomes the 59th Prime Minister. If you're starting a new job next week or in the weeks ahead, hope it all goes well. We'll be thinking and praying for you. And our prayers too, with our new Prime Minister from Monday, Andy Burnham.
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4: Hi, I'm Jay John. The Bible says nothing is hidden from God. He sees through everything. There is nothing around the corner which is beyond God's view. God is not in need of anything, but we are in need of God. In doing God's will, we find peace. The will of God will never take us where the grace of God cannot keep us. God is faithful, and if we serve Him faithfully, He will provide for our needs. The Bible says, draw near to God, and He will draw near to you. God is our refuge and strength, a very present help in trouble.
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Well, looking forward to this week's Bible teaching from Mike and David. This week's Bible parable is all about the shepherd and his sheep, as we're encouraged to follow the shepherd. And I encourage you to follow along with the scripture as we study it tonight. It's taken from John chapter 10. We're going to be looking at the first 21st verses. You've got a bit of time to get your Bible ready. Mike and David join us at 9:15 after the news headlines. And to get us there, it's this.

Welcome back to Saturday Evening with Dean Healy here on UCB2. It is 7 minutes past nine. So in less than an hour, England take on France in what's known as the bronze final. Kickoff is at 10. But if you're not interested in that, if you're done with football for another 4 years, then keep it here because we've got Bible teaching in the next 10 minutes from Mike and David, the Good Shepherd and his sheep. We're going to be turning to John 10, verses 1 to 21 to see what that portion of scripture can teach us tonight. We're also, in our Saturday teas, we're going to be exploring the disappointment of the football on Wednesday. What can we learn about our faith from the sorrows as well as the joys that we experience in life? Well, that's coming up in a couple of minutes' time after we wait on the Lord with Life Worship.

0: When I don't understand, I will try. Saturday's scripture.
1: Well, it was a tough night, wasn't it, on Wednesday, experiencing the heartbreak of England's semi-final exit from the World Cup and watching the absolute joy of Argentina's tournament success. But it's an experience that can give us a bit of a spiritual lesson on enduring disappointment and trusting in a grander plan. In life, our human efforts don't always give us the victories that we hope for, do they? But disappointment can be a profound teacher. It reminds us that our worth and our joy aren't defined by earthly trophies or moments of triumph. But when we surrender our anxieties, we open the door to a deeper peace that surpasses all understanding. It was hard, wasn't it, seeing the Argentinian players so joyous in their celebration of winning the final. And the contrast between that sheer disappointment of the England players. But both of those emotions and experiences can remind us of a foundational truth, that while the games of this world have winners and losers, our true joy is anchored in a love that never loses. In life, we can take comfort that every season of life is guided by our loving Creator, who's with us to the final whistle. The words of Jesus come to mind. Lo, I am with you always. So remember, through the victories and disappointments, we can trust in his unfailing love.

0: That beautiful song bringing us to our teaching for Saturday nights here on UCB2. Every Saturday night we're exploring the parables of Jesus and why they're still so relevant today. Mike Beaumont in conversation with David Tavener. And tonight we turn to John chapter 10. We're going to be looking at verses 1 to 21, all about the Good Shepherd and his sheep. And for the next half hour, we're going to be encouraged to do just that, to follow the shepherd. On UCB2, this is Bible Parables in 30 minutes.
1: Need to know how to live the way God intended? Then this podcast series is tailor-made for you. David Tavener asks Bible expert Mike Beaumont why Jesus spoke about living God's way using parables. And Mike will sum up what this means for us today in just three words.
2: Here we are looking at Jesus' parable of the Good Shepherd and his sheep. And unusually, we're actually not going to be in Matthew's Gospel or indeed Mark's Gospel or Luke's Gospel, but John's Gospel. Does John have many parables?
3: Well, that's a really good question. And perhaps there'll be some listeners whose ears are pricking up because traditionally we've been told that John doesn't have parables. Only the synoptics, Matthew, Mark and Luke, have parables. So why are we looking at a parable in a book that doesn't have parables? Well, my answer is, does John have parables? Well, yes and no. It depends what you mean by a parable. He certainly doesn't have parables in the form, the classic form that they're found in the synoptic gospels, either punchy one-liners or a short, punchy story with one main point. And John, in his Greek text, never actually uses the word parable, parabole, in Greek, which is why it's traditional to say there aren't parables in John. But John does have what he calls, in Greek, paroima. And that word is a little bit wider. It meant a figurative saying, an allegory, a pictorial saying, a proverb. So something in picture language. And John has a huge amount of picture language and imagery, the vast majority of which is rooted in the Old Testament. And in fact, all seven of Jesus's signs and sayings, the I am statements, are paroimia. They're picture language. So I would say, well, he does have parables, but just by a different name and with a sort of slightly different slant.
2: Where are we sort of on the timeline in terms of what's happening in the life of Jesus?
3: Well, we've seen in our journey through the synoptics and largely through Matthew, whose eyes we've primarily been looking through, that much of Jesus's ministry happened in Galilee among the ordinary people. Now, John is talking to us about the same Jesus and the same message and the same gospel, but John focuses on something slightly different in his gospel. And a lot of John's gospel is set not in Galilee, but in Jerusalem.
2: Oh, down south.
3: Yeah. Now, we do know, don't we, from the synoptics that Jesus visited Jerusalem. And as a good Jew, he would have visited at least three times a year for the three great festivals that required all Jewish men to go to the temple. And John sort of zooms in often on those visits to the temple. Why? Because they highlight some of the clashes between Jesus and the religious leaders. Now, we've clearly seen some of that, haven't we? Particularly about Sabbath and more recently about ritual hand washing. But there were other bigger clashes. And a lot of those happened not up in Galilee, but when Jesus went to Jerusalem. So where is he for the parable we're looking at in John 10? Well, back in chapter 7, he's in Jerusalem and he's gone there for the Feast of Tabernacles, one of these three great festivals. And he's been teaching in chapter 8 and he's just healed a blind man on the Sabbath, in chapter 9. And of course, once again, as we become accustomed to, the Pharisees and religious leaders are up in arms because he's healed someone on the Sabbath. And today's picture that we're looking at, today's parable, is part of Jesus's answer and challenge to the Pharisees about why are you getting so uptight about my healing people on the Sabbath? And his answer is because you're blind. That's how it ends chapter 9. He accuses them of spiritual blindness. You can't see who I am and what I've come to do and what and who I have come to be. Now, remember, there are no chapter and verse divisions in the original Bible. So this picture that we're going to be looking at now in chapter 10 flows straight on from his response to the Pharisees who are investigating this Sabbath healing and his accusation of them, they who ought to be true leaders, of being utterly spiritually blind and just leading other people in their blindness.
2: So, interestingly, you know, chapter 10 of John's Gospel starts by saying, this is the words of Jesus, "Very truly I tell you, Pharisees."
3: Yeah, and I just need to jump in at this point because some readers will perhaps be following in their Bibles and won't find the word Pharisees there. And what's happened here is we're using the latest edition of the NIV, is the Bible translators have slipped that word Pharisees in to try and make clear who it is that Jesus is talking to. Why? Because it follows straight on from the fact that he's been addressing them in chapter 9. But actually the Greek simply says here, "Very truly, I tell you that," but the text in the NIV has opened it up, the "you." Oh, and by the way, remember, he's still talking to the Pharisees and religious leaders at this moment.
2: So Jesus says, "Very truly, I tell you, Pharisees, anyone who does not enter the sheep pen by the gate, but climbs in by some other way, is a thief and a robber. The one who enters by the gate is the shepherd of the sheep. The gatekeeper opens the gate for him, and the sheep listen to his voice. He calls his own sheep by name and leads them out. When he has brought out all of his own, he goes on ahead of them, and his sheep follow him because they know his voice. But they will never follow a stranger. In fact, they will run away from him because they do not recognize a stranger's voice." Jesus used this figure of speech, but the Pharisees did not understand what he was telling them. Therefore, Jesus said again, "Very truly, I tell you, I am the gate for the sheep. All who have come before me are thieves and robbers, but the sheep have not listened to them. I am the gate. Whoever enters through me will be saved. They will come in and go out and find pasture. The thief comes only to steal and kill and destroy. I have come that they might have life and have it to the full. I am the good shepherd. The good shepherd lays down his life for his sheep. The hired hand is not the shepherd and does not own the sheep. So when he sees the wolf coming, he abandons the sheep and runs away. Then the wolf attacks the flock and scatters it. The man runs away because he is a hired hand and cares nothing for the sheep. I am the good shepherd. I know my sheep and my sheep know me, just as the Father knows me and I know the Father, and I lay down my life for the sheep. I have other sheep that are not of this sheep pen. I must bring them also. They too will listen to my voice, and there shall be one flock and one shepherd. The reason my Father loves me is that I lay down my life only to take it up again. No one takes it from me, but I lay it down on my own accord. I have authority to lay it down and authority to take it up again. This command I received from my Father." And the next couple of verses say, "The Jews who heard these words were again divided. Many of them said, 'He is demon-possessed and raving mad. Why listen to him?' But others said, 'These are not the sayings of a man possessed by a demon. Can a demon open the eyes of the blind?'" So quite different reactions then to that parable.
3: Yeah, absolutely. This is the ravings of a lunatic. Others, hang on, it can't be, can it? We've just seen, way back in chapter 9, we've just seen him heal a man. So, yeah, mixed reactions here from what John calls the Jews. The Jews is a term that John uses as a sort of shorthand, really meaning the Jewish religious leaders.
2: Okay.
3: The priests, the scribes, the rabbis, the religious dignitaries and bigwigs. So wherever you see the Jews, it doesn't mean all the Jews. It's John's way of writing about the Jewish religious leaders and particularly those who were opposed to him.
2: So some of those Pharisees or whoever who were listening to him didn't understand it.
3: Yeah, they think it's crazy. But others say, well, it's at least worth thinking about, isn't it, because of what we've just seen him doing.
2: Again, a very vivid picture, Jesus is painting, using everyday terms.
3: Yeah. As we've seen repeatedly in our series, Jesus uses pictures from everyday, ordinary life of first century Palestine, of ordinary people, not highfalutin philosophical arguments, but picture language from the life of everyday. And we've said many times before that this picture of sheep and shepherds, very, very common. Keeping sheep was one of the major industries in Israel in those days. And we've said before that most families would have the odd sheep or two anyway, or goat for the milk. So very, very common, this idea of a sheep and a shepherd, but not just culturally common, scripturally common. Because any good Jew would know that this picture of Israel as the flock and God as their shepherd who cares for them, and this idea of there being good and bad under-shepherds on God's behalf. One of the great passages about that is actually Ezekiel chapter 34, where God rebukes Israel's leaders for having failed to be good under shepherds. He's the great shepherd, but they were called to be under shepherds, and he rebukes them. Why? Because their total focus and energy has been on looking after number one, caring for themselves as under shepherds rather than caring for the sheep. And there's a powerful picture in Ezekiel 34 where God says, do you know what? Because you failed to do it, then one day I myself will come and do it. I myself will come as that good shepherd. And it's that scripture passage in particular that Jesus is picking up here. So it's both a common picture from life all around, but it's also common knowledge out of scripture. In fact, do you know what? I'm even going to read just a few verses of Ezekiel 34 because it is so powerful. And having chastised them for not caring, in Ezekiel 34, verse 11, we read, for this is what the sovereign Lord says, therefore I myself will search for my sheep and look after them. As a shepherd looks after his scattered flock when he's with them, so will I look after my sheep. I will rescue them from all the places where they were scattered on a day of clouds and darkness. I will bring them out from the nations and gather them from the countries. I will bring them into their own land. I will pasture them on the mountains of Israel, in the ravines and in all the settlements of the land. I will tend them in good pasture, and the mountain heights of Israel will be their grazing land. There they will lie down in good grazing land, and there they will feed in a rich pasture on the mountains of Israel. I myself will tend my sheep and have them lie down, declares the sovereign Lord. I will search for the lost and bring back the strays. I will bind up the injured and strengthen the weak. But the sleek and the strong I will destroy. I will shepherd the flock with justice. So what Israel's under-shepherds, religious leaders, have failed to do, God prophesies there through Ezekiel, a day's coming when I will come as the good shepherd and do these things. And Jesus is picking up that prophetic picture. So he's using both an everyday picture and a scriptural promise. And he's daring to come and say, you know, back in the Old Testament, where God prophesied through Ezekiel, that one day God would come as the good shepherd to his people. Well, here he is. I'm the good shepherd. I'm the gate. I'm the one who's come to care for the sheep. Why? because you lot who think so highly of yourselves just won't do it.
2: So these Pharisees who were living amongst everyone and supposedly setting an example, there was an expectation on them to be shepherds.
3: Yeah, absolutely. But what they were sort of nitpicking provokers of people. There wasn't any care in their heart. All they cared about was that people kept their rules. All their many rules that they and the rabbis had added on to the scriptures originally. That's all they cared about. You know, why are you carrying your mat on the Sabbath? They said to this guy who for years had lain crippled by the pool. Not, wow, what's happened? No. First of all, why are you carrying your mat and doing something on the Sabbath that is unlawful? That's all they cared about, keeping their rules, because they felt it was by keeping their rules that eventually God would send his Messiah and save Israel. So they cared about their rules, not about people. And Jesus is saying here, look, the heart of a good shepherd is that he cares for his sheep, in huge contrast to the attitude that they were showing.
2: And in using the description of himself as the good shepherd, he's setting himself against other shepherds.
3: Yes, I think he's doing two things. First, by implication, he's highlighting to them that you've not been good shepherds. You have not done what was needed for God's people. And then, of course, he's going back to the Old Testament. Many scriptures, I just read one. Psalm 23 is another well-known one, isn't it? Where God is the good shepherd. So not only is he setting himself up against the uncaring attitude of these religious leaders, for anyone with ears to hear, he's also claiming to be that promised good shepherd who would one day come, no one less than God himself.
2: And what is he saying through this parable about the damage that they've created by not being good shepherds?
3: Well, they've caused huge damage, haven't they? All have come before me are thieves and robbers by not caring for sheep. What have you allowed to happen? Now, come on, let's look at the wider picture rather than the meaning of it. Why do you need a shepherd with sheep? Why do you need a sheep pen to bring the sheep in, to protect the sheep? What is a good shepherd protecting sheep from? Number one, thieves, bad people who want to come and take what's not theirs. Number two, wild animals who would come against you. And so they have just failed to do that. They fail to protect the flock. And he just dismisses them as, you know, all who've come before me are thieves and robbers. The thief comes only to steal and kill and destroy. Wow, that's three powerful pictures of what the devil is always looking to do, by the way, whether directly or through people that he uses, to steal, to rob us of what is ours by right in God. To kill, not just literally, physically, but to kill stuff in us and to destroy, whereas God wants to create, kill, steal, destroy, all the hallmarks of the evil one. And that was sadly the hallmark of these who were supposed to be religious leaders. They weren't laying down their life for the sheep. They weren't being what Jesus called here the gate. Switches the image there from being the shepherd to the gate. Is that a different picture? No, it's not. Because what would happen is, particularly in the evenings when the shepherds gathered the sheep into the sheepfold for that night, and the sheepfold would simply be, you know, a circle of a pile of stones, this like a bit like a dry stone wall, like we often see in the northern parts of England today. They would make a pen for the sheep, tall enough that they couldn't leap out of, and then bring them in through the entrance. And then the shepherd himself would lie across the doorway so they couldn't get out at night. Mm-hmm. And so the shepherd would be the gate.
2: Oh.
3: So Jesus is saying here, how do we get into this sheepfold? How do we become part of it? Well, you have to come through me. Jesus is saying, I'm the gate. He'll say later in John, I am the way, the truth, and the life. No one comes to the Father but by me. You have to come in through me. And if you try and come in any other way, he said at the beginning of the story, then anyone who tries to come any other way is frankly a thief and a robber, not the good shepherd. They're in it for what they can get for themselves, not what they can give to the flock. So Jesus is absolutely contrasting himself as the good shepherd, the fulfillment of that Old Testament promise that God himself would come, but contrasting himself with these self-seeking, self-serving religious leaders who simply wanted to use people. I mean, that's all the people were there for, was to do what they wanted them to do. Tick these boxes, behave like we behave, and then Messiah can come. There was no sense of laying down their life for the sheep. Did you notice that emphasis there in what Jesus says? The good shepherd lays down his life for the sheep. Literally, that would have to happen. The shepherd at times would have to risk his life in chasing off a bear or a lion. And the good shepherd is someone who lays down his life for the sheep. He's in it to protect them. Of course, he's also looking ahead here to what would happen when he laid down his life for us on the cross, didn't he? What a contrast, he says there, to the hired hand. You know, the labourer, the day labourer who's hired, he's not the shepherd. So the wolf comes, what does he do? Does he risk his own life? Not likely, they're not his sheep.
2: He runs off.
3: He's only getting paid a denarius a day anyway. It's not worth risking his life to save that rich bloke's sheep. But the bloke whose sheep they are, well, he's going to do everything he can. Why? Because they're his sheep. What a contrast between Jesus, who lays down his life for his sheep, who gives everything for them, and this self-serving, self-seeking religious elite who simply want to use people to serve them and their agenda.
2: I'm just thinking, they're referred to as religious leaders, but they've got both religion and leadership wrong.
3: Yeah, absolutely. They got religion wrong because it's not supposed to be about religion. It's supposed to be about relationship. And they've got leadership wrong because it's not about leading. It's about serving. It's about laying down your life as Jesus himself modelled for us.
2: And this business about the good shepherd knowing his sheep, knowing each one, a very personal relationship.
3: Yes. And, you know, we might think, how on earth did they do that? Well, I can tell you, they do. And I've been in the Middle East and seen Middle Eastern shepherds who absolutely know their sheep and can identify them. Actually, I've seen shepherds here in England who do the same and can pick them out, because one's got a little brown speck on one ear and one doesn't. It's amazing how shepherds can know their sheep in a way that me as just an onlooker can't. So Jesus is emphasizing a really good shepherd knows his flock. A really good shepherd knows his sheep. The hired hand, frankly, he doesn't care. So it's a picture about relationship. I know my sheep and my sheep know me. And my sheep hear my voice and they follow me. I call them and they come out after me. They won't follow other voices, but they recognize my voice. It's still true today. I mean, whether it's sheep or cows or whatever, you go and watch a farmer who goes out into the field, you know, and he simply calls and his sheep or his cattle come to him. You know, I try it, they completely ignore me because they know, this is the one who's going to take us back and we're going to get fed or whatever it might be. So this is about intimacy. It's about relationship. It is not about function. And the trouble is with the rabbis and the Pharisees who put their teaching into practice, it was functional. It was transactional. It was not relational. And Jesus is talking here about being that shepherd that Ezekiel had promised, who would come and get personally, intimately involved with his sheep. I find this so encouraging. You know, you might feel, oh, it's just little me. No, it's not just little you. If you're a follower of Jesus, Jesus knows you. He knows you by name. He knows you intimately. He's calling you to come and follow him. He cares about you. You are just not a number. For the UK government, I'm just a number. You know, I've got a national insurance number. I've got a national health service number. Can't remember either. They're written down in my phone somewhere because they're so long and complicated. I'm a number that identifies me among millions, but not with God. I'm not a number. I'm a name. I'm a person. I'm a child. I'm a son of God. He knows me by name, and he calls me by name, and he leads me out by name, and he's ready to lay down his life for me. Wow, what a wonderful good shepherd I have.
2: And clearly this parable is very much one of contrast between Jesus the good shepherd and these religious leaders. I guess the people that should have been shepherded by these religious leaders wouldn't have really known the voice or indeed the name.
3: No, not at all. I mean, yeah, they would have known the names. They would have known who they are. But all they ever received from them was really harsh words, being put back into line, being constantly told what they had failed to do. I mean, even the very way that the Pharisees dressed, which Jesus addresses in the Sermon on the Mount in Matthew 5, 6, 7, and the way that they had these fabulous garments and very long garments with huge, long prayer tassels. Now, Jewish men were supposed to wear a linen garment with prayer tassels at each corner, but they had hyper-long ones as a way of saying, look at me, look how good I am, look how prayerful I am. Those phylacteries, those boxes with scripture that they tied to their heads and their arms when they prayed. They had huge ones so people could look and think, oh, how wonderful you are. They didn't care about people. They cared about reputation. And the only thing they cared about people for was getting them into line with their ways. That's not our good shepherd. Jesus cares about each of us intimately. He knows us by name. It says in that passage, he leads us out by name. He knows each one individually. He knows who we are, our strengths, our weaknesses, our hopes, our fears, our loves, our joys. He knows us intimately. And he wants us to know him and to follow him.
2: Why did he say then, I have other sheep that are not of this sheep pen. I must bring them also.
3: Yeah. Because, of course, at this point still, who was seen as the people of God? Well, historically, who they had been throughout the Old Testament people, the Jewish people, or at least the Jewish believing people, I would want to say. So it was Israel, primarily. But Jesus here has a big vision. And when Jesus came into this world, he came into this world not just to save the Jews, but to save people of every tribe and tongue and language and nation, as it's summed up in the book of Revelation. So while his ministry, primarily and understandably during his own lifetime, had been to the Jews, he worked in a very small area, really, in a very small country. Just occasionally, he reaches out beyond, like to the centurion's servant, or to the Syrophoenician woman whose daughter he heals. But 98-99% of his ministry was to Jews during his lifetime. But that's not where it was intended to end. That was intended to be the base and foundation of reforming Israel, not around the law, but now around him and his person and his death and resurrection. And that reforming of Israel, in inverted commas, would now include both believing Jews and believing Gentiles. So just before Jesus returned to heaven, what do we find him saying in Acts chapter 1? You will be my witnesses when the Holy Spirit comes upon you. And you'll be my witnesses in Jerusalem and Judea. Okay, so far, still Jews. And Samaria, okay, half Jews at least. Jerusalem, Judea, and Samaria, and the ends of the earth. That's why Jesus came. For men and women from every tribe and tongue and language and nation and colour and creed. And so he's looking ahead here at that point. I have other sheep who are not of the sheepfold yet that I'll be laying my life down for too. So he's got a huge vision here in his heart.
2: And so is that why he goes on to say, they too will listen to my voice and there shall be one flock and one shepherd?
3: Absolutely.
2: That's a message for you and me.
3: Yeah, yeah, absolutely. And a message too that God has never intended there to be two flocks. You know, a plan through Israel and a plan through the church. And there have been various Christian theologies that have tried to work things out that way. One flock, one shepherd. One flock made up of believing Jews and believing Gentiles. And here's the great thing, David, you and I are included in that one flock, living under that one shepherd today. I mean, this is exciting. This is wonderful. We who were once excluded, outsiders, are now invited in. And the promises that God made in the Old Testament to come and shepherd his people are now broadened to include you and me. He invites us to become his sheep. How? Through believing in him, trusting in him, entering the sheepfold through him, the gate, finding his provision and protection and blessing and security and leading. And the heart of it all, the challenge out of this is, hey, keep following the shepherd. Follow the shepherd to find life. And then keep following the shepherd. Keep listening to his voice. And whatever he says to you, do it. Keep following the shepherd. Because it's in following the shepherd, not in following religion, like the religious leaders wanted them to do, that we truly find life.
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0: Oh, great teaching there from Mike and David. What are your takeaways from that? Maybe you're going to tell someone at church tomorrow what you heard on the radio tonight. Well, tell them too that they can catch the next episode of Bible Parables next Saturday evening here on UCB2 at 9:15. I'm going to be looking at Matthew 20, verses 1 to 16 when we're back together. All about the workers in the vineyard as we consider being big-hearted. 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Well, you are with Dean tonight here on UCB2. We're going to be taking time to pray a little bit later on. Some great gospel music too in Double Play Saturday. But right now, with the time, 9:52, this is music from Chase & Company.

Are you now on your summer holidays? Have you finished school, college, university? Whether you're a student or a member of staff, can you now kick back a little bit for a couple of weeks? I know it's been a very busy period in schools and colleges and universities and educational establishments recently. So if you do work in that sector, then well, you do a brilliant job. And if you're a student, you deserve a bit of a rest as well. UCB is with you here right the way throughout the summer. I'm here with you until 11 o'clock tonight. We're going to be taking time out to pause and pray in the next hour of the programme, looking at our Saturday scripture. And of course, no programme on UCB2 is complete without the music.

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1: Now, going through all that heartbreak of England's semi-final exit earlier in the week while witnessing the absolute joy of Argentina's success gives us actually quite a good spiritual lesson, I think, about seasons of disappointment, trusting a greater plan and finding peace. You know, in life, our human efforts don't always give us the victory that we hope for. But disappointment can also be a profound teacher, can't it? It reminds us that our worth and joy aren't defined by earthly trophies or fleeting moments of triumph. But when we surrender our anxieties, we open the door to a deeper peace that surpasses all our understanding. The Argentinian players were, of course, rightly joyous in their celebration of winning the semi-final. We saw that joy against the bitter disappointment of the England players. But both of those experiences remind us of this truth, that while the games of this world have winners and losers, our true joy is anchored in a love that never loses. In life, we can take comfort in the fact that every season of life, whatever we're going through, it's guided by a loving creator who's with us to the final whistle. And the words of Jesus come to mind, "Lo, I am with you always." Through the victories and the disappointments, we can trust in his unfailing love.

0: 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We were talking about that, weren't we, in the Saturday teaser a little bit earlier on. But the Bible offers advice through every twist and turn. 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
3: Hi, Andy Elms here from Family Church and greatbiglife.co.uk. The Bible says that we are now kingdom citizens and we're called to live a kingdom life. How do we do that? Well, it starts with us remembering that we're still in the world, but we're no longer of the world. Jesus says that in the prayer that we read in John 17, verse 16. He says, Lord, I'm leaving them in the world, but let them know they're no longer of it. We need to have this understanding deep down in the heart of who we are, that we are now a kingdom people and we recognize the king of our kingdom and his authority. We purpose to bow the knee to the lordship of the king of the kingdom of God, which is Jesus Christ. Not just bow our knee to his lordship, but submit to his lordship. Live the way that he calls us to live. As we daily do that, we find ourselves living what the Bible refers to as a kingdom life. Live a kingdom life, because today you're a kingdom citizen because of what he's done for you. God bless.
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1: Absolutely love the two songs I've got for you tonight. They're taken from the Gospel Grooves programme. You can catch that with Ethel Madavenue every Wednesday between 7 and 8 here on UCB2. In a few moments' time, a really nice song to chill out to on a Saturday night from Erica Campbell. It's called More Love. But first, something really upbeat, really up-tempo, something to lift the spirits if you're still struggling to process the results of the football. This is Jason Chapman and Always.

The beautiful sound there of Erica Campbell, in contrast to that song from Jason Chapman. Love both of those. I'll be listening to those, I think, for the next couple of weeks. And if you want more gospel grooves, then join Ethel every Wednesday from 7 here on UCB2. Well, you're with Dean this Saturday evening. Loads of music still to come on the programme tonight. It continues now with Worship for Everyone. This is The Rock.

0: It is 10:45. It's Dean Healy with you here on UCB2. Some uplifting music there. We're going to calm things down a little bit now as we take time out to pause and pray. Our Father, I come to you tonight with faith so small that right now I can't see a way. I want to believe you're able to do more than I can imagine. I want to walk by faith and not by sight. So God, please bring a miracle into my life. I know that you can do the impossible in my life, and I'm trusting in your promises. Thank you for being a God who sees and hears my every need. In Jesus' name, amen.
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5: 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It's a story of faith in action, of lives changed, of ordinary people stepping forward even when the past wasn't clear. But this is not just a story about the past. It's a reminder that God is still at work today, still speaking, still moving, and still inviting people to play their part. You can order your copy of This Is Our Story at ucb.co.uk/our story.
6: Hello. This is Pete Head of the Slavic Gospel Association. The story of David and Goliath is one of the best known in the Bible. But contrary to popular opinion, it's not there to teach us how to defeat the giants in our lives. Rather, it's there to teach us about Jesus. Think about it. Unnaturally tall and dressed in scale armor, there's something supernatural and snake-like about Goliath. He is then a picture of the devil who continually taunts the people of God. Likewise, David, the good shepherd from Bethlehem, who has recently been anointed by Samuel as God's chosen king, is surely a picture of Jesus. The story of David and Goliath, therefore, as well as pointing us back to the Garden of Eden, points us forward to Calvary. So then, don't make yourself the hero of the story. Rather than David, see yourself as one of the helpless Israelites, watching as their rescuer goes out to fight for them.
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beautiful song, All Things from Covenant Worship and Nicole Binion. And that pretty much brings things to an end for another Saturday evening here on UCB2. Just time for one more song, but we'll be doing it all again next week from 8 o'clock here on UCB2, where Mike and David will be looking at Matthew 20, verses 1 to 16, as we're encouraged to be big-hearted. Looking forward to spending next Saturday night with you already. Until then, take care, and I'll see you around. Bye-bye.

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6: Some of the parables of Jesus are amongst the most well-known stories of all time. 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
7: Come on, make today the day you decide, my drifting's going to stop. I am going to get back to praying. I'm going to get back to reading the Bible. I'm going to get back to my church group, whatever it might be. Why? Because the Good Shepherd is out there looking for you, waiting for you, welcoming you, personally wanting to lead you back and taking you back into the fold. Not to say now, you know, you sit in the naughty corner now, so you're in the fold, but the 99's here and there's that little mini fold for the one we've got our eye on you. No, welcome back into the family, because actually you're still part of the family. It's just you've drifted, and the Good Shepherd wants you home again.

0: A story from 2,000 years ago that's bang up to date. Join Mike and I as we take a closer look at the parables of Jesus. 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It's called Bible Parables in 30 Minutes.
1: Hi there, my name is Dr. John Kirkley, CBE, founder of Christians Against Poverty, and more recently, the Isaiah 61 movement. There is one thing that you can throw away, something we are told if you don't, will be richly rewarded, and that's your confidence. In Hebrews 11, verse 35 to 39, it says, "So do not throw away your confidence, it will be richly rewarded." Confidence is a challenge for so many of us. I've often looked for it in others. I'm just a lad from Bradford who left school at 16 with a few qualifications. But I have learnt, and I would say this to you, although I've been discouraged, I've lost my confidence at times. However, I have come to understand my confidence is in him. He is my bedrock and all I'm believing for. You can throw away your confidence. You can set your own expectations bar where others think you should be. I would say today, don't throw away your confidence, for it will be richly rewarded.

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2: Hi, my name is Chip Kowalsing, and alongside my wife Sarah, we lead Harvest City Church in Leicester. A few years ago, I was flying on my way to Trinidad and Tobago via London's Gatwick Airport. Halfway into that flight, we flew directly into a storm. Well, the plane dropped and dived and rolled and did all sort of weird and strange things. The oxygen masks were deployed and all the luggage from the overhead cabins were all over the place. And safe to say, there was fear and worry and panic. And I was one of those in fear for my life. Scripture promises that God is with you. He has not abandoned you. He loves you and has an amazing plan for your lives. God's desire for you is to grow and walk in His absolute best. Storms, disappointment, and fear gives us the illusion that God is not there, but He absolutely is. God is right there at your side.